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2: Here's your WGLR Tri-State forecast. Chance of severe storms tonight, otherwise mainly cloudy skies expected. Lows of aloft around 72. Mainly cloudy skies expected again tomorrow. Chance of severe thunderstorms. Highs level off around 89. Severe storms likely tomorrow night. Lows dip down to about 70. Mainly cloudy. Right now, 88. I'm staff meteorologist Jennifer Wojcicki.

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8: Here's your WGLR Tri-State Forecast. Chance of severe storms tonight. Otherwise, mainly cloudy skies expected. Lows of aloft around 72. Mainly cloudy skies expected again tomorrow. Chance of severe thunderstorms. Highs of aloft around 89. Severe storms likely. Tomorrow night, lows dip down to about 70. Mainly cloudy. Right now, 88. I'm Staff Meteorologist Jennifer Wojcicki.

Montana sky. 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London, Paris, paradise. 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

Speaking of the coast, remember Five for Beach, you and me. 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
4: Here's your WGLR Tri-State forecast. Chance of severe storms tonight. Otherwise, mainly cloudy skies expected. Lows of aloft around 72. Mainly cloudy skies expected again tomorrow. Chance of severe thunderstorms. Highs level off around 89. Severe storms likely tomorrow night. Lows dip down to about 70. Mainly cloudy. Right now, it's 86 degrees. I'm Staff Meteorologist Jennifer Vujcicki. 97.7 Country Weather.

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2: Here's your WGLR Tri-State forecast. Mainly cloudy skies expected tonight with a chance of severe thunderstorms. Lows dip down to about 72. Cloudy skies with a few peaks of sun. Tomorrow, chance of severe thunderstorms. Daytime highs approaching 89. Mainly cloudy skies expected tomorrow night. Severe thunderstorms likely. Lows around 70. Right now, it's 84 degrees. I'm Staff Meteorologist Derek Height. 97.

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8: Here's your WGLR Tri-State Forecast. Mainly cloudy skies expected tonight with a chance of severe thunderstorms. Lows dip down to about 72. Cloudy skies with a few peaks of sun. Tomorrow, chance of severe thunderstorms. Daytime highs approaching 89. Mainly cloudy skies expected tomorrow night. Severe thunderstorms likely. Lows around 70. Right now, it's 84 degrees. I'm Staff Meteorologist Derek Height. 97.

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7: Here's your WGLR Tri-State Forecast. Mainly cloudy skies expected tonight with a chance of severe thunderstorms. Lows dip down to about 72. Cloudy skies with a few peaks of sun. Tomorrow, chance of severe thunderstorms. Daytime highs approaching 89. Mainly cloudy skies expected tomorrow night. Severe thunderstorms likely. Lows around 70. Right now, it's 84 degrees. I'm Staff Meteorologist Derek Height.

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1: 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It's the Joe Blow's America 250 giveaway. 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
3: Here's your WGLR Tri-State forecast. Chance of severe thunderstorms tonight, otherwise overcast. Lows dip down to about 72. Chance of severe thunderstorms tomorrow. High temperatures reach up to 89. Cloudy skies with a few peaks of sun. Severe thunderstorms likely tomorrow night. Lows dip down to about 70, mainly cloudy. Currently, it's 82 degrees. I'm Staff Meteorologist Derek Height. 97.

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8: Here's your WGLR Tri-State Forecast. Chance of severe thunderstorms tonight, otherwise overcast. Lows dip down to about 72. Chance of severe thunderstorms tomorrow. High temperatures reach up to 89. Cloudy skies with a few peaks of sun. Severe thunderstorms likely tomorrow night. Lows dip down to about 70. Mainly cloudy. Currently, it's 82 degrees. I'm staff meteorologist Derek Height.

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7: Here's your WGLR Tri-State Forecast. Chance of severe thunderstorms tonight, otherwise overcast. Lows dip down to about 72. Chance of severe thunderstorms tomorrow. High temperatures reach up to 89. Cloudy skies with a few peaks of sun. Severe thunderstorms likely tomorrow night. Lows dip down to about 70, mainly cloudy. Currently, it's 82 degrees. I'm staff meteorologist Derek Height. 97.

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4: Here's your WGLR Tri-State forecast. Cloudy skies expected tonight, with severe thunderstorms likely. Lows dip down to about 72. Chance of severe thunderstorms tomorrow. High temperatures reach up to 89. Cloudy skies with a few peaks of sun. Severe thunderstorms likely tomorrow night. Lows dip down to about 70. Mainly cloudy. Currently 80. I'm staff meteorologist Derek Hite.

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8: Here's your WGLR Tri-State Forecast. Cloudy skies expected tonight with severe thunderstorms likely. Lows dip down to about 72. Chance of severe thunderstorms tomorrow. High temperatures reach up to 89. Cloudy skies with a few peaks of sun. Severe thunderstorms likely tomorrow night. Lows dip down to about 70, mainly cloudy. Currently 80. I'm Staff Meteorologist Derek Height. I'm Weatherology Meteorologist Derek Height with a significant weather update. A severe thunderstorm warning has been issued for sections of Juneau, Monroe, and Vernon counties until 11 p.m. tonight. This line of storms has the potential for both large hail and strong straight-line winds. Pea-sized hail and winds up to 60 miles an hour are likely as it moves east at around 50 miles an hour. For your safety, stay inside and away from windows until the storm passes. Large hail and strong winds can easily shatter glass, causing injury. If you're caught outside, take shelter in a sturdy building or a hardtop car. Take shelter now. Again, a severe thunderstorm warning continues for Juneau, Monroe, and Vernon counties until 11 p.m. tonight. Bear in mind, this cluster of storms has the potential for pea-sized hail, and winds up to 60 miles an hour are likely. Stay tuned for additional updates. I'm meteorologist Derek Height.

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8: Here's your WGLR Tri-State Forecast. Cloudy skies expected tonight with severe thunderstorms likely. Lows dip down to about 72. Chance of severe thunderstorms tomorrow. High temperatures reach up to 89. Cloudy skies with a few peaks of sun. Severe thunderstorms likely tomorrow night. Lows dip down to about 70. Mainly cloudy. Currently 80. I'm Staff Meteorologist Derek Height. 97.

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0: I'm weatherology meteorologist Derek Height with a significant weather update. A severe thunderstorm warning continues for sections of Juneau, Vernon, and Monroe counties until 11 p.m. tonight. This line of storms has the potential for both large hail and strong straight-line winds. Pea-sized hail and winds up to 60 miles an hour are likely as it pushes east at 35 miles an hour. Again, a severe thunderstorm warning continues for areas of Juneau, Vernon, and Monroe counties until 11 p.m. tonight. Remember, this batch of storms has the potential for pea-sized hail and winds up to 60 miles an hour are likely. Stay tuned for additional updates. I'm meteorologist Derek Height.
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The devil went down to Georgia. He was looking for a soul to steal. He was in a bind because he was way behind and he was willing to make a deal. When he came across this young man sawing on a fiddle and playing it hot, and the devil jumped up on a hickory stump and said, "Boy, let me tell you what. 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

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Johnny said, "Devil, just come on back if you ever want to try again. 'Cause I told you once, you son of a..."

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2: Here's your WGLR Tri-State forecast. Severe storms likely overnight. Otherwise, cloudy skies expected. Lows dip down to about 72. Chance of severe thunderstorms Thursday. High temperatures reach up to 89. Cloudy skies with a few peaks of sun. Lows dip down to about 70 Thursday night. Severe thunderstorms likely. Currently 79. I'm Staff Meteorologist Derek Height. 97.

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7: Here's your WGLR Tri-State Forecast. Severe storms likely overnight, otherwise cloudy skies expected. Lows dip down to about 72. Chance of severe thunderstorms Thursday. High temperatures reach up to 89. Cloudy skies with a few peaks of sun. Lows dip down to about 70 Thursday night. Severe thunderstorms likely. Currently 79. I'm Staff Meteorologist Derek Height. 97.

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7: Here's your WGLR Tri-State Forecast. Severe storms likely overnight, otherwise cloudy skies expected. Lows dip down to about 72. Chance of severe thunderstorms Thursday. High temperatures reach up to 89. Cloudy skies with a few peaks of sun. Lows dip down to about 70 Thursday night. Severe thunderstorms likely. Currently 79. I'm Staff Meteorologist Derek Height. 97.

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5: Here's your WGLR Tri-State Forecast. Mainly cloudy skies expected overnight with a chance of severe thunderstorms. Lows around 72. Sunshine mixed with clouds at times Thursday. Chance of severe thunderstorms. Highs level off around 90. Severe storms likely Thursday night. Lows dip down to about 70. Mainly cloudy skies expected. Currently, it's 79 degrees. I'm Staff Meteorologist Derek Hite.

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5: Here's your WGLR Tri-State Forecast. Mainly cloudy skies expected overnight with a chance of severe thunderstorms. Lows around 72. Sunshine mixed with clouds at times Thursday. Chance of severe thunderstorms. Highs level off around 90. Severe storms likely Thursday night. Lows dip down to about 70. Mainly cloudy skies expected. Currently 77. I'm Staff Meteorologist Derek Height. 97.7

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4: Here's your WGLR Tri-State forecast. Mainly cloudy skies expected overnight with a chance of severe thunderstorms. Lows around 72. Sunshine mixed with clouds at times. Thursday, chance of severe thunderstorms. Highs level off around 90. Severe storms likely Thursday night. Lows dip down to about 70. Mainly cloudy skies expected. Currently 77. I'm Staff Meteorologist Derek Height. 97.

0: I'm weatherology meteorologist Derek Height with a significant weather update. A severe thunderstorm watch continues until 1 a.m. this morning. A severe thunderstorm watch means that conditions are favorable for the development of severe thunderstorms over the next several hours. Some of these storms may produce large hail and strong, damaging straight-line winds. Although tornadic development can't be ruled out, damaging hail and strong winds are likely to be the primary threat with developing storms. Storms can pop up quickly, so stay up to date on rapidly changing weather conditions and be prepared to take action if warnings are issued. A severe thunderstorm watch continues until 1 a.m. this morning. Stay tuned for additional updates. I'm meteorologist Derek Height.
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2: Here's your WGLR Tri-State forecast. Mainly cloudy skies expected overnight, with severe thunderstorms likely. Lows dip down to about 72. Sunshine mixed with clouds at times Thursday. Chance of severe thunderstorms. High temperatures reach up to 90. Severe storms likely Thursday night. Lows around 70. Right now, 77. I'm Staff Meteorologist Derek Height.
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4: Here's your WGLR Tri-State Forecast. Mainly cloudy skies expected overnight, with severe thunderstorms likely. Lows dip down to about 72. Sunshine mixed with clouds at times Thursday. Chance of severe thunderstorms. High temperatures reach up to 90. Severe storms likely Thursday night. Lows around 70. Right now, 78. I'm staff meteorologist Derek Height. 97.

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4: Here's your WGLR Tri-State forecast. Mainly cloudy skies expected overnight, with severe thunderstorms likely. Lows dip down to about 72. Sunshine mixed with clouds at times Thursday. Chance of severe thunderstorms. High temperatures reach up to 90. Severe storms likely Thursday night. Lows around 70. Right now, 78. I'm staff meteorologist Derek Height.
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4: Here's your WGLR Tri-State Forecast. Mainly cloudy skies expected overnight, with severe thunderstorms likely. Lows dip down to about 72. Sunshine mixed with clouds at times Thursday. Chance of severe thunderstorms. High temperatures reach up to 90. Severe storms likely Thursday night. Lows around 70. Right now, 78. I'm staff meteorologist Derek Height. 97.

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3: Here's your WGLR Tri-State Forecast. Mainly cloudy skies expected overnight, with severe thunderstorms likely. Lows dip down to about 72. Sunshine mixed with clouds at times Thursday. Chance of severe thunderstorms. High temperatures reach up to 90. Severe storms likely Thursday night. Lows around 70. Right now, 78. I'm staff meteorologist Derek Height. 97.

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2: Here's your WGLR Tri-State Forecast. Mainly cloudy skies expected overnight, with severe thunderstorms likely. Lows dip down to about 72. Sunshine mixed with clouds at times Thursday. Chance of severe thunderstorms. High temperatures reach up to 90. Severe storms likely Thursday night. Lows around 70. Right now, 78. I'm staff meteorologist Derek Height. 97.

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Join Rob Spangler this Thursday from 3 to 5 p.m. at Joe Blow's in Prairie du Chien for our final grand prize giveaway. It's the Joe Blow's America 250 giveaway, courtesy of Curb recording artist Kelsey Hart and the only station in the tri-states that knows how to light up the night sky like the 4th of July. 97.7 Country WGLR.

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5: Here's your WGLR Tri-State Forecast. Storms likely overnight, otherwise mainly cloudy skies expect. Lows dip down to about 72. Sunshine mixed with clouds at times Thursday. Chance of severe thunderstorms, daytime highs approaching 90. Mainly cloudy skies expected Thursday night. Severe storms likely, lows level off around 70. Right now, 77. I'm Staff Meteorologist Derek Height. 97.

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4: Here's your WGLR Tri-State Forecast. Storms likely overnight, otherwise mainly cloudy skies expected. Lows dip down to about 72. Sunshine mixed with clouds at times Thursday. Chance of severe thunderstorms, daytime highs approaching 90. Mainly cloudy skies expected Thursday night. Severe storms likely, lows level off around 70. Right now, 77. I'm Staff Meteorologist Derek Height.
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3: Here's your WGLR Tri-State Forecast. Storms likely overnight, otherwise mainly cloudy skies expect. Lows dip down to about 72. Sunshine mixed with clouds at times Thursday. Chance of severe thunderstorms, daytime highs approaching 90. Mainly cloudy skies expected Thursday night. Severe storms likely, lows level off around 70. Right now, 77. I'm Staff Meteorologist Derek Height. 97.

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5: Here's your WGLR Tri-State Forecast. Storms likely overnight. Otherwise, mainly cloudy skies expect. Lows dip down to about 72. Sunshine mixed with clouds at times Thursday. Chance of severe thunderstorms. Daytime highs approaching 90. Mainly cloudy skies expected Thursday night. Severe storms likely. Lows level off around 70. Right now, 77. I'm Staff Meteorologist Derek Hite.
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3: Here's your WGLR Tri-State Forecast. Storms likely overnight, otherwise mainly cloudy skies expect. Lows dip down to about 72. Sunshine mixed with clouds at times Thursday. Chance of severe thunderstorms. Daytime highs approaching 90. Mainly cloudy skies expected Thursday night. Severe storms likely. Lows level off around 70. Right now, 77. I'm Staff Meteorologist Derek Hite. 97.7 Country.

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3: Here's your WGLR Tri-State Forecast. Storms likely overnight, otherwise mainly cloudy skies expect. Lows dip down to about 72. Sunshine mixed with clouds at times Thursday. Chance of severe thunderstorms, daytime highs approaching 90. Mainly cloudy skies expected Thursday night. Severe storms likely, lows level off around 70. Right now, 77. I'm staff meteorologist Derek Height. 97.

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0: 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It's your chance to win one of several $250 fireworks shopping sprees and the grand prize, $250. 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It's the Joe Blow's America 250 giveaway, courtesy of Curb recording artist Kelsey Hart and the only station in the tri-states that knows how to light up the night sky like the 4th of July. 97.7 Country WGLR.
1: Well, no matter what your 4th of July plans include, there's probably a guest that will show up uninvited. I'm Pam Yonke. Now, from the Rural Mutual Insurance Farm News Desk, here's what's happening on a Thursday. Mosquitoes. With the weather that we've had recently across the state of Wisconsin, P.J. Leash, our University Extension entomologist, says the populations are growing. He said he really doesn't worry a lot about mosquitoes and what they can transmit to humans, with one exception.
2: For us in Wisconsin, the main thing that we see would be West Nile virus. And for us, the worst year we've ever seen in terms of highest number of confirmed West Nile cases was back in 2012, which was actually a rather hot, dry year. There's some interesting dynamics there in terms of the mosquitoes that did well under those particular conditions. But with that said, back in 2012, we had fewer than 60 human cases in the state. Compared to more southern locations, there are U.S. states that sometimes have 800 to 1,000 cases of West Nile virus.
1: P.J. Leash, University Extension entomologist, believe it or not, back in the 1800s in Wisconsin, people were contracting malaria from mosquitoes. Leash said that farmers called it the autumnal.

0: seasonal fever, but it was malaria. He said, fortunately, with the management of our wetlands and draining of swamps, that is not the case anymore in the state. Mosquitoes may still be around, but at least they're not bringing us malaria.
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0: And it'll be the last official weekend of duties for Sarah Hagenow, our 78th Alice in Dairyland. Beginning on Tuesday, July 7th, Anastasia Poole, the 79th Alice in Dairyland, will become our next ambassador. 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
1: ABC News, I'm Sherry Preston. Ukraine's capital once more shaken by huge blasts overnight. That's the sound of people cleaning up in the aftermath. At least 17 civilians have been killed, nearly 100 injured, as Russia launches a new wave of missile and drone attacks on Kyiv. The first flight of the newly gifted Air Force One is now complete. President Trump showing it to reporters and taking a trip to North Dakota on Wednesday.
2: The plane, a $400 million gift from the government of Qatar, was retrofitted by the Pentagon with hundreds of millions of American tax dollars. White House staffers posting images from inside, showing expansive cabin space, polished interiors, and details like framed photo of the new jet.
1: ABC's Karen Hua. Iran is warning oil tankers to only use routes approved by the Iranian government or face a forceful response. It's not clear what sparked the warning, but U.S. and Iranian diplomats have been meeting with mediators in Qatar on a permanent ceasefire in the region. This is ABC News.
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6: Here's your WGLR Tri-State Forecast. A mix of clouds and sun today with a slight chance of severe thunderstorms. High of 90. Mainly cloudy skies expected tonight. Severe thunderstorms likely 70. Overcast tomorrow. Chance for storms. Highs around 89. High temperatures reach up to 86 Saturday with thunderstorms likely 83. Cloudy skies with a few peaks of sun Sunday. Right now, it's 76 degrees. I'm staff meteorologist Paul Trombley.
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1: 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I'm Mike Pearson with news and commentary from America's most essential industry, agriculture. 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As the usage of artificial intelligence accelerates, data centers continue to sprout like mushrooms across America. Rural residents are increasingly concerned about their impact, and that's according to a new survey from the University of Illinois. I'll be back with more after this. At Husker Harvest Days, it's not just crops, it's cattle. 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Researchers at the University of Illinois recently asked 1,000 Americans how worried they are about AI and data centers. The results show that rural residents are the most concerned about data center impact on their communities. The survey comes out of the University of Illinois Gardner Food and Agricultural Policy Team, and it points to some big differences between urban and rural Americans. Now, historically, data centers and information infrastructure have been built in or around major cities. But increasingly, these things are getting built on farmland. A modern AI data center can eat up 500 to 800 acres, and researchers found that 2/3 of those being planned are headed for rural communities. Nearly 40% of those up for discussion are going into counties that don't have a single data center today. Three major things are driving rural concern. At the top of the list is electricity costs. On a 1-7 scale, rural residents rated their worry at nearly 5.5. It was the highest of any group. Almost 58% said they were worried their power bills would climb as these centers pull enormous loads off the grid. Behind that came water use. These facilities need a lot of it to keep the servers cool, and then in third place was the loss of farmland itself. And these concerns aren't unfounded. By 2030, the energy demand from data centers is projected to more than double in Illinois and triple in states like Indiana, Michigan, Minnesota, and Wisconsin. Now, when a utility builds out new generation and transmission to serve a giant new customer, those costs can get spread out across everyday ratepayers, contributing to the recent climb in electricity rates. For a community, data centers can pad a local tax base and provide some jobs. But the researchers raise a real concern about who is sitting at the negotiating table. A big tech company could show up with teams of lawyers, engineers, and financial analysts, and across from them, it might just be a small town with a volunteer mayor and a part-time council. That's a lopsided match, and the decisions made today will shape that community for decades. And that's something rural residents are watchful for as we move to the future. I'll be back with more after.
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9: Welcome again to another edition of Inside Dairy. In less than 9 months, a brand new processing facility is set to open in Seward, Nebraska. 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As we talk a little bit more with Todd Tull's about this new adventure.
10: And our 52-ounce is going to be one of the only 52 ounces on the market that's going to have whole milk in an aseptic shelf-stable container. So that's pretty exciting. The military is one of our market directions. We were just on a call this morning on who our clients are and who the customers could be, and definitely military comes into the top 10. So
11: what advice would you give to somebody who is green behind the ears, or maybe, you know, has gotten the opportunity to be a part of a dairy operation but wants to be their own boss and to milk cows and grow their dream like you've, you know, grown yours?
10: I would say be ready for a long ride and hard days. And I think the secret ingredient is grit, built with a lot of gratitude on figuring out that you don't have to, but you get to, and ending every day with a gratitude session that's going to keep you moving. I would tell you to make sure that you know what your purpose is.
9: We'll hear more from Todd in a moment. This is Inside Dairy. I'm a farmer. I'm a wife and a mom, and I carry a lot. Some days the weight of it all feels heavier than that full feed truck sitting in the yard. I used to think I had to tough it out all alone, but I've actually learned asking for help doesn't make me weak. It actually makes me stronger. So if you're struggling, talk to someone, a friend, a counselor, absolutely anybody. 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
9: Welcome back now to Inside Dairy as we continue talking with Todd Tolles of Tolles Dairy as he talks about the purpose that they're seeing in this processing facility.
10: Purpose is going to be your reason that you get up at 4 in the morning and go till 6 or 8. Purpose is going to keep you going when you don't think you got anything less than the tank, because purpose is what fires passion. And when you have passion on what you're doing, all of a sudden what you do doesn't become work anymore. It becomes what you enjoy to do. A fire burns inside you that is hard to quench and hard to put out. But it takes the purpose point, you've heard me say it a few times, our purpose is to help feed the world and bring nutrition in a way that's in a bottle, a 32-gram protein drink or 42-gram protein drink, that in the event that you can't get another meal in you, that bottle will sustain you. It'll complete your meal. I mean, we're looking at stacking products onto it, fiber, some other ingredients that we're going to, you know, you grab a bottle and you want to go in the morning. It's all you need. So the purpose is to help feed the world and impact the lives around us. Because when it's only about our lives, then that purpose grows too small. When the purpose becomes around those around you and how you're going to impact community, and that community starts small. Your first community would be your family around you.
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16: Good Thursday morning. This is meteorologist Paul Trombley with your WGLR Farm Show Tri-State Ag Forecast. The spring sown crops across the region continue to fare very well, according to the latest condition ratings released at the beginning of this week. And we'll take a look at the corn crop in the state of Wisconsin. And we see that 82% of the crop is rated as good to excellent condition, and only 3% poor to very poor. The crop numbers are also still very positive in Iowa at 78% of their corn, good to excellent condition, only 5% poor or very poor. Illinois' numbers are quite similar as well. So no major condition concerns at this point in the growing season with that. And we are going to continue to stay with some more on and off showers and thunderstorms as we progress here through the end of the week and into the start of the weekend. So keeping things unsettled, some of the storms could be strong with some concern for some gusty winds, potentially some hail and some locally heavy rains with some of these storms we'll see on and off as we finish out the week and head into the start of the weekend. And otherwise, it is going to continue to be a warm and humid stretch of weather that takes us further into the month of July. Temperatures do come down just a bit here through the 80s as we get more into the weekend early next week, but high humidity looks to be here to stay as we continue further through this month. For today, scattered showers and storms around the area and some breaks of sun with highs in the upper 80s to around 90. Southwest winds 10 to 15. Scattered storms tonight, some strong, still lows at 71. Scattered storms and some breaks of sun Friday, high near 90. That's your Tri-State Ag Forecast on the WGLR Farm Show. I'm meteorologist Paul Trombley.
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20: The nation's sesquicentennial this year provides opportunities to see how agricultural enterprise and innovation has grown in America.
21: Innovation, one of the fabrics constituting the United States of America over the course of its 250-year history. It is interwoven in another key part of our nation's society and prosperity, agriculture.
22: From the beginning, we were an agricultural country, and today, where relatively few people are in agriculture, it remains an incredibly key part of industry.
21: I'm Rod Bain. Retired Smithsonian Institution curator Peter Leibold joins us as we look at how agricultural innovation has progressed through the history of our country in this edition of Agriculture USA. As the nation's forefathers discussed and debated the future of a newly independent country in the 1770s and early 1780s, the conversation about direction included where agriculture would fit in. As retired Smithsonian Institution curator Peter Liebhold explains,
1: there's a discussion about whether it should be an agricultural nation or an industrial nation.
21: Yet, in both instances of ag and industry, they are intertwined, with examples of such found in the innovations that spurred the growth of the USA over its 250-year history. Liebhold believes one can look at American enterprise through agriculture via a timeline divided into distinct periods. The initial era, 1770 to 1850, featured innovation through the development of market opportunity for the young country.
1: You have a nascent market economy that farmers aren't subsistence farmers, but they're involved in exports. There is cash money involved. And as markets become bigger, farmers start to move further west.
21: Innovation through technologies that could be easily replicated and produced in mass via industry. Think Cyrus McCormick's mechanical reaper as one of several examples. And innovation through creating market guidelines and standards.
1: Products had to slowly become standardized so that the notion of a commodity, that you would have a commodity corn versus one person's corn, was something that was developed, that you had to have these standards of weights, of measures, but also of quality.
21: Liebhold calls the period of between 1860 to the 1930s the corporate era, the time of transition as more Americans move to urban areas and more industry is developed. Yet,
1: in the 1920 census, over half of Americans are still living in rural America. And so, well into the 20th century, farming was incredibly important.
21: The peak of the number of farms in the U.S. occurred in 1935. But the efficiencies that would allow for less farms and greater production finally take hold during a three-decade period from the 1920s to the 1950s.
1: A giant red Fortson tractor from 1918 represents the future. Gasoline-powered vehicles, combines, tractors. It's also the notion of fertilizer. It's the notion of pesticides. It's the notion of hybrids, hybrid animals, hybrid seeds, all very critical. Agriculture transforms from being extensive, where you want more food, you plow up more land, to being intensive, where you start to increase yield per acre.
21: The speed of developing innovation in agriculture during this period, even to today, is best represented by the refinement of technologies and economics of mass assembly.
1: The advent of lightweight tractors in the beginning of the 1900s was made possible by factories like the Ford plant making on assembly lines inexpensive equipment. So the Fordson, the price of the Fordson continually dropped, became affordable so that many farmers could buy it and help revolutionize agriculture.
21: As well as a technology America and much of the world takes for granted today. Yet, for even decades after the Great Depression, was in some parts of rural America a luxury. Electricity.
1: Fundamentally changed agriculture, that in terms of dairy parlor without electricity would be completely different, that you have milking machines, that you can use electricity to help dry your grain. Many different aspects of agriculture were affected by the advent of electricity.
21: Efficiency would be the hallmark of what Liebhold says would become the consumer era of our nation. The decades post-World War II, where increased agricultural production was matched by growing consumption domestically and around the world. Consumers reaping the benefits of agricultural innovations and advances built upon and throughout the 250-year history of our nation. This has been Agriculture USA. I'm Rod Bain reporting for the U.S. Department of Agriculture in Washington, D.C.
20: The U.S. Department of Agriculture sent out more farmer surveys for the June acreage report, but Seth Meyer with Missouri University's Food and Ag Policy Research Institute said the 39% response rate still wasn't great.
2: NAS wants to do a good job. It wants to build confidence with producers so that response rates rise. I don't think we saw that response rate rise in this report. But NAS is trying to compensate and make the report, maintain the validity of the report by asking more people. And so we saw, you know, instead of going to March and doing a comparison there, I think if you go back and you look at the June acres report of last year, they surveyed about 67 to 68,000 farmers. This time they surveyed 90,000 farmers, a little over. And yet, so they're doing that. They're increasing the number of people they're asking in order to try and get more usable responses. So that's their reaction to this. It is not, in my view, a substitute for, and I think NASS would say this too, it's not a substitute for improving response rate for lots of reasons. One, if you ask that many more farmers, it costs that much more to do it. So you're seeing an increased cost to try and get enough usable responses. You also have to worry about things like, okay, if response rates are falling and we're asking more farmers, are we somehow now oversampling those farmers who are more likely to respond? Is our technique for adjusting for that still valid? And so I don't think that this is NASS's preferred method to try and kind of boost the validity of the report, but it's what they have to keep doing in the short run to say, hey, farmers, we're trying to maintain the validity of this report. They still need those farmers to come along, and they need to convince the farmers, and this is a partnership in order to improve response rates.
20: Seth Myers says the U.S. Department of Agriculture still has some farmer trust to rebuild, given how much farmer response rates have lowered in the last 5 to 6 years. Seth Meyer is with Missouri University's Food and Ag Policy Research Institute. Questions remain over the status of E15 legislation in the U.S. Senate. The president of the Iowa Farm Bureau is Brent Johnson.
3: You know, I think we've got some opportunities here. You know, what a lot of folks don't understand is that this doesn't change the fuel standard. This gives E15 the option to be sold year round. It doesn't lift the blend floor there. And realistically, we've been living in this world for the last several years with annual waivers and those kinds of things that the EPA has granted. So to think that this changes the equation from what we've been experiencing isn't accurate for those who are opposing E15. But what it would do is give a sense of stability and assurance to those retailers and the fuel infrastructure system to be able to produce and dispense that fuel in a year-round status and know that it's going to be that way. So when you look at the makeup of the Senate, I do think we have some bipartisan support there. I think, you know, obviously politics gets in the way here a little bit, but I'm hopeful that we can find our way there. It does look to be a standalone at this point, but there's a couple vehicles that may show up in the future. Maybe we can get attached and get this passed. And again, the president's assured us that he would sign it should it show up on his desk.
20: Brent Johnson farms in Calhoun County. He is the current president of the Iowa Farm Bureau Federation. Mark your calendar for June 23rd to July 2nd of 2027. I would like to invite you to join me on a trip of a lifetime to spectacular Alaska. You'll be able to enjoy 24 hours of daylight. Remember, from mountains to mammals, everything is bigger in Alaska. 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The trip to Alaska, June 23rd to July 2nd of 2027. You can contact me for more information at bmiddendorf@queenbradio.com.
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20: The bought cheese market, 143 unchanged. Barrels, 147 and a half unchanged. The butter market down a penny and three quarters to 168. July Class 3 milk futures down 3 cents, 15.49. August down 24, 16.10. September down 24, 16.81. And October 17.20 per hundredweight, that's down 18 cents. The Class 3 2026 fourth quarter average, 17.44 per hundredweight. The run at Cascade on Monday, 428 head. The market trend, $2 to $4 lower. Choice and prime, beef steers and heifers, $244 to $257.75. Choice and prime, Holstein dairy steers and heifers, $226 to $244. The slaughter cow market at Cascade topped at $199. The slaughter bull market ranged from 188 to 234. Live cattle futures were mixed. Feeder cattle futures were running in the red. Live cattle futures anywhere from 37 cents higher to 60 cents lower. August, 241.82. October, 236.72. December, live cattle futures, 236.57. Feeder cattle, 27 cents to 45 cents in the red. August, 364.15. September, 362.17. And October feeder cattle futures at 359.30. Lean hog futures running in the red, ranging anywhere from 17 cents to $1.15 lower. August, 97.05. October, 81.50, and December lean hog futures at 73.45. Mexico's restrictions on pork offal remains costly for the U.S. industry. Offal, also called variety or organ meats, refers to the edible internal organs and extremities of butchered animals, such as liver, heart, kidneys, tongue, and tripe, which are highly nutritious and used in cuisines worldwide, though often viewed squeamishly in the United States.
8: Following a recent pseudo-rabies finding, Mexico closed its border to U.S. pork offal for more than a month, costing the U.S. industry about $7 million per week in exports. Although some offal shipments to Mexico have now resumed, those restrictions continue to frustrate exporters. Rigoberto Trevino, the U.S. Meat Export Federation's Mexico trade manager, explains how customers in Mexico are also being negatively impacted.
10: Pork offals and variety meats are very important in the Mexican market. Most of the times when you talk about variety meats, the answer is going to be always tacos. So carnitas are very important in Mexico. For example, pork snout, pork ear, pork stomach, etc.
8: A lack of alternative sources for those offal products is driving up prices for retailers and restaurants.
10: They are very frustrated. Not only the Mexican customers, also the American exporters, because they want to get the product into Mexico, and the prices are getting really high. And for example, just giving an example, pork uterus, the domestic supply is not enough in Mexico, so they have to import product from the U.S. They cannot import product from the U.S. right now, so the prices can be double for these kind of cuts.
8: USMEF has been working to build demand for pork variety meats in Mexico because of the affordability and because it builds value for the pork carcass.
10: USMEF have been building demand for this kind of product with different initiatives like Cantina Vibes and chef's training. So the customers really want to try the product. The price are getting higher in the market for pork offals. And the real big problem is that you can open the door to different suppliers.
8: The Mexican restrictions do not impact U.S. pork muscle cuts. The World Organization for Animal Health has confirmed that the pseudorabies event in Iowa was isolated and has been contained. For more, please visit USMEF.org.
20: U.S. ethanol production rose to a multi-month high last week, propelled by margins and demand expectations. The U.S. Energy Information Administration says production averaged 1.11 million barrels per day, the highest since mid-April, and up 27,000 on the week and 41,000 on the year. The Iowa State University Center for Agricultural and Rural Development says the estimated operating margin for a typical Iowa ethanol plant is in solidly positive territory, indicating a good return on production. While ethanol stocks of 24.6 million barrels were larger than the previous week and 573,000 more than a year ago, supplies did tighten at the Gulf, reflecting generally solid export demand. Ethanol exports averaged 126,000 barrels per day, 5,000 above the week before, but 5,000 below a year ago. USDA's updated corn for ethanol use estimate is out on July 10th. The ongoing heat wave pushed corn, soybeans, and wheat prices all higher. September corn up 6 cents, 422 and 3 quarters. December up 6 and a quarter, 442 and a quarter. May 27 corn up 7 cents at 467. August soybeans up 9 cents, 1133 and a quarter. November up 5 and a half, 1149 and a quarter. January beans up 5 cents, 1163 and 3 quarters. August soybean meal up $1.40 a ton, 305.30. September Chicago wheat up 10 and 3.
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20: A ton, 305.30. September Chicago wheat up 10 and 3 quarter cents. That was $6 even. The local grain bids are from Ready Feed and Grain of Stitzer. The corn, $3.83. The soybeans, $10.63. In Wisconsin, USDA says 82% of the corn is in good to excellent condition, 78% of the soybeans.

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1: We're headed with 82% of the oats rated good to excellent. A South Central Wisconsin farmer from Greene County says recent rains are providing his crops with a needed boost. Eric Wuthridge grows corn and soybeans near Monroe.
2: So far, our crops look beautiful. We started off the year a little too wet to get planting when we wanted to, but then things dried off. Crops went in beautifully. The ground worked amazing. Crops came up, and then it got dry. So I was a little concerned with how dry we were on our farm particularly, but then the rain started coming again, and we're actually back to being saturated. But our crops are definitely moving along very quickly here. Corn was just over knee-high last time I walked it, and I've been gone for a couple days, probably going to walk the field tomorrow, and I would guess it's probably about hip height. So these crops are really moving along in a quick manner. And it's amazing what they can do through the breeding processes that I've seen over the years of my career. These crops are very resilient to the weather that we've been having because there's no such thing as a normal year anymore, it doesn't seem. When I'm walking crops, I'm looking for weeds, determining when we need to spray and side dress our nitrogen on corn. Same thing with beans, looking to see what kind of weeds we have out there and what chemical program we need to run on that. Also looking at crop staging, so seeing where we're at to make sure that we're spraying on time and that we're not getting past the period for some of these chemicals. But mainly just taking stand counts, looking for weeds, looking for diseases. So far, diseases have been pretty light, but I have heard that there is some tar spot corn in southern Wisconsin. So not things to be concerned about, but things to be aware of. I think it's one of those things that since we're aware of it happening, we can better prepare and budget for it. So you're looking at different corn hybrids that are going to be a little bit healthier. And if we can't find a hybrid that fits our acre and that with super good health, we're looking at a fungicide and mitigating our risk. So we may not be able to fully, you know, prepare for tar spot. It might come in a little bit later than we had hoped or earlier than we had hoped. But our timing with fungicides has been incredible with the different uses of, you know, ground rigs, airplanes, helicopters, drones, all alike. So I think just having some education and seeing it in our fields has definitely helped prevent some risk on that.
1: The audio with Eric Wuthridge, who farms in Greene County near Monroe, was provided by the Brownfield Network. The 4th of July weekend means a lot of grills firing up for holiday meals. Don't forget the importance of food safety when cooking on a grill. Meredith Carruthers, Technical Information Specialist with the Food Safety and Inspection Service, talked about the importance of a food thermometer in making sure meat is properly cooked.
3: Color is not a reliable indicator of doneness. So if you do cut into a burger and you're like, oh, this looks pretty brown, that means it must be cooked. There have been studies done that show a burger that looks brown or meat that looks brown has not reached a safe internal temperature. And vice versa, where it's still kind of pink, but it's reached a safe internal temperature. So that food thermometer will really help you nail down exactly what that internal temperature is in a way that you don't even have to guess. The color then is what it is, and you know that your food is safe.
1: Do not forget coolers and a lot of cold sources if you're outdoors and away from a refrigerator to keep raw meat at a proper temperature before cooking.
3: If you're going on a camping trip, or if you're going to the lake for the day, or if you're going somewhere and taking food with you and obviously going to go past that 2-hour or 1-hour time frame for just removing it from your home, cooler is a great option, lots of cold sources. 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

0: Speaking of grotting out, mark your calendar for the Ioba County Cattlemen's Annual Summer Steak Feed, Thursday, July 16th. It'll be held at the Mark and Megan Yeager Farm on County Road W outside of Mineral Point. That's the Ioba County Cattlemen Steak Feed, 5 p.m. start time, Thursday, July 16th.
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7: Good Thursday morning. This is meteorologist Paul Trombley with your WGLR Farm Show Tri-State Ag Forecast. The spring sown crops across the region continue to fare very well according to the latest condition ratings released at the beginning of this week. And we'll take a look at the corn crop in the state of Wisconsin. And we see that 82% of the crop is rated as good to excellent condition and only 3% poor to very poor. The crop numbers are also still very positive in Iowa at 78% of their corn, good to excellent condition, only 5% poor or very poor. Illinois' numbers are quite similar as well, so no major condition concerns at this point in the growing season with that. And we are going to continue to stay with some more on and off showers and thunderstorms as we progress here through the end of the week and into the start of the weekend. So keeping things unsettled, some of the storms could be strong with some concern for some gusty winds, potentially some hail and some locally heavy rains with some of these storms we'll see on and off as we finish out the week and head into the start of the weekend. And otherwise, it is going to continue to be a warm and humid stretch of weather that takes us further into the month of July. Temperatures do come down just a bit here through the 80s as we get more into the weekend early next week, but high humidity looks to be here to stay as we continue further through this month. For today, scattered showers and storms around the area and some breaks of sun with highs in the upper 80s to around 90. Southwest winds 10 to 15. Scattered storms tonight, some strong still, lows at 71. scattered storms and some breaks of sun Friday, high near 90. That's your Tri-State Ag Forecast on the WGLR Farm Show. I'm meteorologist Paul Trombley.
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1: ABC News, I'm Sherry Preston. For millions of Americans, the dog days of summer are here.
2: It's quite hot. Yeah. And I was in Morocco last year, so this is... seems comparable.
1: Ryan Gill in Washington, D.C., where the high today is expected to top 100 degrees. More than 180 million of us across 29 states under heat advisories today. Fresh Russian airstrikes hitting the Ukrainian capital of Kyiv overnight. Officials say at least 17 people were killed, nearly 100 others hurt. Search teams in Venezuela are still pulling people out alive from the rubble of ruined buildings more than a week after those rapid-fire earthquakes. However, the death toll is now over 2,000 people. Experts are warning us all to watch out for mosquitoes, with West Nile virus spreading faster this year than it has in more than two decades. And a whole lot of happy soccer fans across the country after Team USA beat Bosnia, advancing to the next round. This is ABC News.
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4: 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The Mississippi River level is rising. It's 7.8 feet at Prairie du Chien, 5.6 at Guttenberg, 7.3 at Cassville, and 7.8 at Dubuque. With news, I'm Courtney Chaffee. A heat warning remains in effect through this evening due to the hot and humid conditions, with daily maximum heat index values in the 90s to low 100s. Additional heat headlines may be needed Friday, depending on how much cloud cover occurs. There are periodic chances for thunderstorms today into the holiday weekend. Some strong to severe storms with heavy rainfall may occur at times, though confidence remains low with the timing of each round of storms. Many cooling centers are continuing to operate due to the heat. A complete list of cooling centers with locations and hours of operation can be found on our website. President Donald Trump says he's approved millions in disaster relief for Wisconsin. In a post to his Truth Social platform, Trump announced $22.6 million for Wisconsin's disaster declaration request from severe storms, tornadoes, and flooding in recent months. Trump said he spoke with Republican candidate for governor, 7th District Congressman Tom Tiffany, to announce the news, adding that Tiffany has his complete and total endorsement for governor. In a response posted to social media, Democratic Governor Tony Evers said he and Wisconsinites will believe it when we see it. Evers said the Trump administration has declined tens of millions of dollars in Wisconsin disaster relief requests and have been playing politics by withholding emergency FEMA assistance from states across the country. The DRA, officials from the Q Casino, and members of the community braved the heat Tuesday for the ribbon cutting of the new Backwaters Amp. The new amphitheater, which can hold 8,000 people, replaces the Backwater stage, which was placed in the adjacent casino parking lot. Dubuque Mayor Brad Kavanaugh welcomed everyone to the ribbon cutting and thanked the community for their involvement in the project.
5: I cannot wait to make memories with you and everybody else who's going to come to this. So thank you for being here today. Thanks for your part in it. Looking forward to the Backwaters Amp.
4: The first concert will be Whiskey Myers this weekend on July 4th. For more information and to purchase tickets for shows, visit backwatersamp.com. On Friday, the Crawford County Sheriff's Office K-9 Unit Diego conducted a traffic stop in Linksville. During the traffic stop, the driver, 24-year-old Savannah Radke of DeSoto, was observed attempting to conceal items inside her vehicle, and she displayed indicators consistent with narcotics impairment. K-9 Diego alerted to the presence of one or more controlled substances within the vehicle. A subsequent search of the vehicle resulted in the seizure of methamphetamine, methamphetamine drug paraphernalia, and marijuana. Radke was arrested and transported to the Crawford County Jail on charges of possession of methamphetamine, possession of drug paraphernalia, possession of THC, operating a motor vehicle while under the influence of a restricted controlled substance, obstructing an officer, and a violation of probation. Wisconsin mothers now have access to a full year of Medicaid coverage after giving birth, up from the previous 60-day limit. More than 16,000 Medicaid members are expected to gain this coverage this year. Nearly half of pregnancy-related deaths occur during the postpartum period, and research shows 95% of these deaths are preventable, per Wisconsin DHS. Wisconsin is now the 49th state to expand postpartum Medicaid coverage. Medicaid members who are currently pregnant or within 60 days postpartum as of May 31st, 2026, will automatically have their coverage extended for the full year. An Illinois man was sentenced Wednesday to 6.5 years in federal prison after pleading guilty to selling fentanyl. 31-year-old Kendrick Payton of Rockford pleaded guilty on April 15th. After his prison sentence, he'll serve 5 years of supervised release. Prosecutors say Payton sold heroin, fentanyl, and cocaine multiple times in Beloit. Over four controlled buys, he sold over 150 grams of fentanyl. That's the latest local and regional news. Your tri-state weatherology forecast is coming up shortly. I'm Courtney Chaffee on 97.7 Country WGL.
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8: Mitchell Field, ready for takeoff. Good morning, I'm Doug Russell with sports. Garrett Mitchell's career began as a first-round draft pick with a rapid ascension to the major leagues. And the injuries started to pile up. He missed most of the last four seasons with them. Wednesday night, a career-high four hits, and they were clutch.
9: Line drive, left center field. It comes into play. It'll roll all the way to the wall. In to score is Vaughn. Mitchell racing for third, and he's in.
8: Mitchell also came within a few feet of a cycle. His first hit of the game was a double off of the left center field wall. The Brewers double up the Reds 4-2. Milwaukee goes for the rare four-game sweep this afternoon, starting at 1:10. Jacob Mizorowski pitches against Chase Burns. The University of Wisconsin has their new athletic director, former school deputy AD Ender Barry Alvarez, as well as former Miami and Nebraska AD Sean Eichhorst, will officially replace Chris McIntosh. Doug Russell, Wisconsin Radio Network.
10: High school baseball, Western Dubuque splits with Iowa City Liberty. Western Dubuque wins the first game 10-9. Iowa City Liberty wins the second game 3-2. Home Talent League Night League tonight. Arena is at Mazelmania and Cazenovia is at Dodgeville. Major League Baseball, Brewers over Cincinnati 4-2. 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Cubs 23, San Diego 3. Atlanta over the Cardinals 5-1. Baltimore over the White Sox 6-1, and the Twins 8, Houston 3. I'm Steve Preston.
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12: Here's your WGLR Tri-State Forecast. Sunshine mixed with clouds at times today, with a chance of severe storms. Daytime highs approaching 90, lows around 70. Tonight, severe storms likely. Overcast tomorrow, chance for storms, highs around 89. Storms likely Saturday. High temperatures reach up to 86. 83, mainly cloudy skies expected Sunday. Currently, it's 76 degrees. I'm staff meteorologist Paul Trombley.
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13: Gracias, amigos. 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I'm Rob Spangler, live and local on a Thursday morning, July 2nd. Let's kick off the hour with Zach Top and South of Sanity on WGLR. Good morning.

0: It's Luke Combs and One Number Away on 97.7 Country's Big Show. Welcome aboard Thursday morning, July 2nd, and a big day in store for us today. Coming up next hour, I'll be playing the VIP Meet and Eat Touch Tones, your chance to win a pair of VIP passes to our next Steve's Pizza Meet and Eat, which is coming up Thursday, July 23rd, starring Porter Martin. Not only that, but later this afternoon, we're going to wrap up our big Joe Blow's Fireworks America 250 giveaway. We'll give away one final $250 fireworks shopping spree, and of course, the $250 grand prize, courtesy of Curb recording artist Kelsey Hart. I'll be live from the Prairie du Chien Joe Blow's Fireworks location from 3 to 5 p.m. this afternoon to draw the winner. So that's all coming up. Going to be a big day. Temperatures 75 at the studio, shooting for a high in the upper 80s once again. And it looks like overcast right now outside the studio windows, but eventually we're going to see some sun. We'll have full tri-state weatherology forecast details, plus headlines at the bottom of the hour. Music lined up from Lainey Wilson and John Mayer, their new collab right after the break on a Big Show Thursday. I'm Rob Spangler. Good morning. Thanks for joining me live and local on WGL.
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0: Bottom of the hour on a big show Thursday. It is July 2nd. Some Lainey Wilson with John Mayer and Phone Keys Wallet on 97.7 Country. I'm Rob Spangler. We're live and local in the Tri-States. Glad to be with you. And again, coming up next hour, we will play the VIP Meet and Eat Touch Tones, your chance to win another pair of VIP passes to our next Steve's Pizza Meet and Eat. On the way now, though, time for headlines at the bottom of the hour with Wisconsin Radio Network News. We'll also join Farm Director Bob Mittendorf, the Farm Calendar, and Closing Farm Market Recap coming up. Let's send it down to the newsroom and welcome in Wisconsin Radio Network News here on 97.7 Country.
1: Oh, this news update on Wisconsin Radio Network. I'm Matt Kelly. There's increased immigration enforcement in Milwaukee, with officials and an advocacy group offering conflicting narratives. ICE says 39 people arrested statewide last weekend were illegal aliens, many with criminal histories, while Voces de la Frontera says the overwhelming majority had no criminal record. All of those fireworks can spook our pets, and the 5th of July is typically the busiest intake day of the year for animal shelters. Dr. Sam Bilko at UW Veterinary Care has some suggestions to help your dog through it.
2: Maybe moving to an interior room, putting on some sounds that are more calming or normal for them, talking to your dog in a very calm voice, rather than saying, oh, it's okay, and acting like there's something wrong can maybe impart to the dog that there is something wrong.
1: Bilko says to make sure your dog is wearing a collar with identification just in case. Also, there are medications to help pets stay calm. This is Wisconsin Radio Network.
3: Mitchell Field, ready for takeoff. Good morning, I'm Doug Russell with sports. Garrett Mitchell's career began as a first-round draft pick with a rapid ascension to the major leagues. Then the injuries started to pile up. He missed most of the last four seasons with them. Wednesday night, a career-high four hits, and they were clutch.
4: Line drive, left center field. It comes into play. It'll roll all the way to the wall. In to score is Vaughn. Mitchell racing for third, and he's in.
3: Mitchell also came within a few feet of a cycle. His first hit of the game was a double off of the left center field wall. The Brewers double up the Reds 4-2. Milwaukee goes for the rare four-game sweep this afternoon, starting at 1:10. Jacob Mizorowski pitches against Chase Burns. The University of Wisconsin has their new athletic director, former school deputy AD under Barry Alvarez, as well as former Miami and Nebraska AD Sean Eichhorst will officially replace Chris McIntosh. Doug Russell, Wisconsin Radio Network.
5: High school baseball, Western Dubuque splits with Iowa City Liberty. Western Dubuque wins the first game 10-9. Iowa City Liberty wins the second game 3-2. Home Talent League Night League tonight. 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Major League Baseball, Brewers over Cincinnati 4-2. 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Cubs 23, San Diego 3. Atlanta over the Cardinals 5-1. Baltimore over the White Sox 6-1, and the Twins 8, Houston 3. I'm Steve Preston.
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7: The bought cheese market 143 unchanged. Barrels 147.5 unchanged. the butter market down a penny and three quarters to 168. July Class 3 milk futures down 3 cents, 1549. August down 24, 1610. September down 24, 1681. And October 1720 per hundredweight, that's down 18 cents. The Class 3 2026 fourth quarter average, 1744 per hundredweight. The run at Cascade on Monday, 428 head. The market trend, $2 to $4 lower. Choice and Prime, beef steers and heifers, $244 to $257.75. 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The slaughter cow market at Cascade topped at $199. The slaughter bull market ranged from 188 to 234. The ongoing heat wave pushed corn, soybeans, and wheat prices all higher. September corn up 6 cents, 422 and 3 quarters. December up 6 and a quarter, 442 and a quarter. May 27 corn up 7 cents at 467. August soybeans up 9 cents, 11.33 and a quarter. November up 5 and a half, 11.49 and a quarter. January beans up 5 cents, 11.63 and three quarters. August soybean meal up $1.40 a ton, 305.30. September Chicago wheat up 10 and three quarter cents. That was $6 even. The local grain bids are from Ready Feed and Grain of Stitzer. The corn, $3.83. The soybeans, $10.63. I'm Bob Mittendorf on WGLR.
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11: Here's your WGLR Tri-State Forecast. Sunshine mixed with clouds at times today, with a chance of severe storms. Daytime highs approaching 90, lows around 70. Tonight, severe storms likely. Overcast tomorrow, chance for storms, highs around 89. Storms likely Saturday, high temperatures reach up to 86. 83, mainly cloudy skies expected Sunday. Currently, it's 76 degrees. I'm staff meteorologist Paul Trombley. 97.

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0: New music from Parker McCollum, Killing Me, on 97.7 Country. Next hour, we're going to be playing the VIP Meet and Eat Touchtones, your chance to win a pair of VIP passes to our next Steve's Pizza Meet and Eat. It's coming up next hour. Well, the FIFA officials were killing me last night when Team USA Soccer had to play a man down for like a half hour. But they pulled it out. Team USA wins in the knockout round stage, in the first round of the knockout rounds. 2-0 over Bosnia-Herzegovina. And the goal that finished it off was a free kick by Malik Tillman, who had to kick it over the wall. You know, they have like a wall of players in front of the net. He kicked it over them, and then the ball just like dropped down and went in. It was an incredible goal. We need to hear, though, the Spanish play-by-play of it, because, you know, Telemundo, they broadcast the games just like Fox does, Fox Sports. And they just get a little more into it when they call a goal. Take a listen to this.
1: Frontal la carrera de Tillman. Ahí va Tillman. Goal! Goal!

0: He's still going. Oh, that was good. Yeah, pretty awesome goal. So they will play Belgium Monday in the round of 16. Go Team USA. Pretty exciting stuff. 6:52 on the Big Show. Top of the hour, we have 7 a.m. local news. As I mentioned, we'll be playing the Meet and Eat Touch Tones next hour. Bailey Zimmerman, though, right after the break on a Big Show Thursday. Good morning.
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2: ABC News, I'm Sherry Preston. It's a heat dome that's covering most of the eastern half of the United States, and the temperatures are being turned up many places, hitting triple digits today. And then you have to deal with the humidity. Clint Osborne heads Washington, D.C.'s Homeland Security and Emergency Management Agency.
3: It puts a lot of pressure on the body to respond. So we have folks that are out working or out exercising or just out recreating. And if they don't take care of themselves, if they don't prepare, if they don't stay hydrated, if they don't take breaks, it gets really hard on the body over time.
2: The death toll in Ukraine's capital rising to 18 people after an overnight attack by Russia in retaliation for Ukrainian strikes on oil facilities. The third time was not the charm for NASA's mission to try to save a space observatory that's in danger of slipping into the Earth's atmosphere and burning up. After two scrubs due to the weather, today's launch was stopped again by a mechanical issue. No word yet on when they could try again. This is ABC News.
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6: 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The Mississippi River level is rising. It's 7.8 feet at Prairie du Chien, 5.6 at Guttenberg, 7.3 at Cassville, and 7.8 at Dubuque. With news, I'm Courtney Chaffee. A heat warning remains in effect through this evening due to the hot and humid conditions, with daily maximum heat index values in the 90s to low 100s. Additional heat headlines may be needed Friday, depending on how much cloud cover occurs. There are periodic chances for thunderstorms today into the holiday weekend. Some strong to severe storms with heavy rainfall may occur at times, though confidence remains low with the timing of each round of storms. Many cooling centers are continuing to operate due to the heat. A complete list of cooling centers with locations and hours of operation can be found on our website. President Donald Trump says he's approved millions in disaster relief for Wisconsin. In a post to his Truth Social platform, Trump announced $22.6 million for Wisconsin's disaster declaration request from severe storms, tornadoes, and flooding in recent months. Trump said he spoke with Republican candidate for governor, 7th District Congressman Tom Tiffany, to announce the news, adding that Tiffany has his complete and total endorsement for governor. In a response posted to social media, Democratic Governor Tony Evers said he and Wisconsinites will believe it when we see it. Evers said the Trump administration has declined tens of millions of dollars in Wisconsin disaster relief requests and have been playing politics by withholding emergency FEMA assistance from states across the country. The DRA, officials from the Q Casino, and members of the community braved the heat Tuesday for the ribbon cutting of the new Backwaters Amp. The new amphitheater, which can hold 8,000 people, replaces the Backwater stage, which was placed in the adjacent casino parking lot. Dubuque Mayor Brad Kavanaugh welcomed everyone to the ribbon cutting and thanked the community for their involvement in the project.
7: I cannot wait to make memories with you and everybody else who's going to come to this. So thank you for being here today. Thanks for your part in it. I'm looking forward to the Backwaters Amp.
6: The first concert will be Whiskey Myers this weekend on July 4th. For more information and to purchase tickets for shows, visit backwatersamp.com. On Friday, the Crawford County Sheriff's Office K-9 Unit Diego conducted a traffic stop in Linksville. During the traffic stop, the driver, 24-year-old Savannah Radke of DeSoto, was observed attempting to conceal items inside her vehicle, and she displayed indicators consistent with narcotics impairment. K-9 Diego alerted to the presence of one or more controlled substances within the vehicle. A subsequent search of the vehicle resulted in the seizure of methamphetamine, methamphetamine drug paraphernalia, and marijuana. Radke was arrested and transported to the Crawford County Jail on charges of possession of methamphetamine, possession of drug paraphernalia, possession of THC, operating a motor vehicle while under the influence of a restricted controlled substance, obstructing an officer, and a violation of probation. Wisconsin mothers now have access to a full year of Medicaid coverage after giving birth, up from the previous 60-day limit. More than 16,000 Medicaid members are expected to gain this coverage this year. Nearly half of pregnancy-related deaths occur during the postpartum period, and research shows 95% of these deaths are preventable, per Wisconsin DHS. Wisconsin is now the 49th state to expand postpartum Medicaid coverage. Medicaid members who are currently pregnant or within 60 days postpartum as of May 31, 2026, will automatically have their coverage extended for the full year. An Illinois man was sentenced Wednesday to 6.5 years in federal prison after pleading guilty to selling fentanyl. 31-year-old Kendrick Payton of Rockford pleaded guilty on April 15th. After his prison sentence, he'll serve 5 years of supervised release. Prosecutors say Payton sold heroin, fentanyl, and cocaine multiple times in Beloit. Over 4 controlled buys, he sold over 150 grams of fentanyl. That's the latest local and regional news. Your tri-state weatherology forecast is coming up shortly. I'm Courtney Chaffee on 97.7 Country WGLR.
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6: In area obituaries, 85-year-old Margaret Hentrich of Belmont passed away June 26th. Mass of Christian burial will be at 11 a.m. today at St. Philomena Catholic Church in Belmont. Burial will be at Resurrection Cemetery in Belmont. Visitation will be held from 10 to 10:45 a.m. at the church. For 85-year-old Margaret Hentrich of Belmont. 80-year-old Paul Risen Sr. of East Dubuque, Illinois, passed away June 27th. Family and friends may call from 1 to 4 p.m. on Sunday and from 9 to 9:45 a.m. on Monday at the Miller Funeral Home in East Dubuque. Mass of Christian burial will be at 10:30 a.m. on Monday at St. Mary's Catholic Church in East Dubuque. Burial will follow in the East Dubuque Cemetery. For 80-year-old Paul Risen Sr. of East Dubuque, Illinois. 92-year-old Lee Kenneth Hampton of Bloomington passed away June 4th. Graveside services will be held on Monday at 11 a.m. at Gokul Cemetery in Glen Haven Township. A celebration of life will follow at J&J Sandbar in Cassville from noon until 3 p.m. Kramer Grau Funeral Homes and Crematory in Bloomington is assisting the family of 92-year-old Lee Kenneth Hampton of Bloomington. 78-year-old Cynthia Cindy Fischler of Cuba City passed away June 25th. A celebration of life gathering will be held on Monday from 4 to 7 p.m. at the Houghton Shield Funeral Home and Crematory in Cuba City. A private family burial will be held at a later date. The Houghton Shield Funeral Home and Crematory in Cuba City is serving the family. In lieu of plants and flowers, a Cindy Fischler Memorial Fund has been established for 78-year-old Cynthia Cindy Fischler of Cuba City. 83-year-old Gary Hamilton of Mineral Point passed away June 28th. A private family burial will be held at a later date. In lieu of flowers, memorial donations and condolences can be sent to the Gorgon Funeral Home in Mineral Point. The Gorgon Funeral Home in Mineral Point is serving the family of 83-year-old Gary Hamilton of Mineral Point, 96-year-old Eileen Blum of Lancaster passed away June 30th. To honor Eileen's wishes, there will be no service. Kramer Grau Funeral Homes and Crematory in Lancaster is assisting the family of 96-year-old Eileen Blum of Lancaster. That's the obituary report. For full-length obituaries, visit our website at WGLR.com.
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12: The beat is steady for the local nine. Good morning. I'm Doug Russell with sports. The Brewers scored 2 runs early Wednesday night against the Reds, and then Milwaukee's bats went silent. They also had to overcome an iffy call on replay, but when the other team helps you out a little bit.
13: Check swing, Tapper, third base side. Charging is Pratt, and now the throw to the plate. And Steer trying to wave the runner to second base. Steer in the rundown. And they put the tag on Spencer Steer.
12: Just your textbook 6-3-2-5-6 double play. The Brewers beat the Reds 4-2. Milwaukee goes for the rare 4-game sweep this afternoon. It'll get underway at 1:10. Jacob Mizorowski will pitch against Chase Burns. Former UW Whitewater football player and athletic director Sean Eichhorst has been named the new AD at Wisconsin. And Team USA advances to the round of 16 at the World Cup, defeating Bosnia and Herzegovina 2-0. Doug Russell, Wisconsin Radio Network.
14: High school baseball, Western Dubuque splits with Iowa City Liberty. Western Dubuque wins the first game 10-9. Iowa City Liberty wins the second game 3-2. Home Talent League Night League tonight. 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Cubs 23, San Diego 3. Atlanta over the Cardinals 5-1. Baltimore over the White Sox 6-1, and the Twins 8, Houston 3. I'm Steve Press.
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17: Here's your WGLR Tri-State Forecast. Sunshine mixed with clouds at times today, with a chance of severe storms. Daytime highs approaching 90, lows around 70. Tonight, severe storms likely. Overcast tomorrow, chance for storms, highs around 89. Storms likely Saturday, high temperatures reach up to 86. 83, mainly cloudy skies expected Sunday. Currently, it's 77 degrees. I'm staff meteorologist Paul Trombley.
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18: 7:13 with the Tri-State's best variety of country kicking off this hour with Megan Maroney. We're live and local in the Tri-States. You're hanging with me, Rob Spangler, on a Thursday. It is July 2nd. Coming up this hour, I will be playing those VIP Meet and Eat Touchtones. We're going to hook you up with a pair of passes coming up soon.

0: Keith Urban, his Yacht Rock cover of Summer Breeze. That is from his Flow State album, which is out now. If you want summertime Yacht Rock classics, check that out. It's very good. Very good. We have cloudy skies. Going to be a hot one today. Expecting a high once again approaching 90. 76 currently at the studios. We'll have good news in a moment. Also on the way in just a few moments, we will be playing the VIP Meet and Eat Touchtones. That's coming up. You may have heard about this. Taylor Swift and Travis Kelce, you know, they're getting married. And supposedly, it's tomorrow. That's right, tomorrow at Madison Square Garden. Now, some other things have leaked out, including they're not rolling out the red carpet. Apparently, they're rolling out a purple carpet. Yeah, well, you know, if you're a Swiftie, then you know purple's kind of an important color to Taylor. It was, she was wearing, what, the purple dress on the Speak Now album and her hit song Lavender Haze. And, you know, it's, yeah, plus, I think, secretly, I know she pretends to be a Chiefs fan because of Travis, but I think she's a Vikings fan. That's what I think, anyway. I could be wrong on that, but she likes purple. 722, good news coming up next. Hey, you know what else is good news? We're going to play the VIP Meet and Eat Touchtones right now. Caller 7 at 877-945-7977. Good luck.
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0: WGLR. I need some good news. The Galena Territory Farmers Market is this Sunday from 8 a.m. to noon at the Owners Club parking lot. 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That's the good news.
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0: That, of course, Luke Bryan and Kiss Tomorrow Goodbye. It is just about time for 7:30 headlines at the bottom of the hour. Today, a big show Thursday, July 2nd. And a big day today. Of course, we just got another VIP winner for our next Steve's Pizza Meet and Eat to see Porter Martin. But later this afternoon, we're going to be live from Joe Blow's Fireworks in Prairie du Chien for our final giveaway. We have one last $250 fireworks shopping spree to give away from Joe Blow's Fireworks. And we're going to draw the grand prize winner of $250, courtesy of Curb recording artist Kelsey Hart. It is our Joe Blow's America 250 giveaway, and it wraps up today. We'll be at the Prairie du Chien Joe Blow's Fireworks location from 3 to 5 p.m. this afternoon with your chance to win from 97.7 Country. Looking forward to it. 76 at the studios, mostly cloudy. There's a few breaks in the clouds out there. And we're shooting for high, again, near 90 today. Full tri-state weatherology forecast details on the way next. 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
3: Now this news update on Wisconsin Radio Network. The White House has okayed more than $22 million in disaster relief for Wisconsin following severe storms, tornadoes, and flooding in recent months. ICE says it arrested 39 undocumented people statewide last weekend, many of whom had criminal histories. The group Voces de la Frontera counters the overwhelming majority of those detained have no criminal record. Many people love July 4th fireworks, but not our pets. UW Veterinary Care Dr. Sam Bilko offers a few tips to help your animals through the holiday weekend ahead.
4: Make sure to put your pets in a specific room in your house that maybe is away from windows or other less soundproof areas of the house. 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
3: Thunder shirts might also help, or pet calming medication. Bilko says it's a bad idea to take your dog to a fireworks show, noting the 5th of July is usually the busiest intake day of the year for animal shelters. This is Wisconsin Radio Network.
5: The beat is steady for the local nine. Good morning. I'm Doug Russell with sports. The Brewers scored two runs early Wednesday night against the Reds, and then Milwaukee's bats went silent. They also had to overcome an iffy call on replay, but when the other team helps you out a little bit.
6: Check swing, Tapper, third base side. Charging is Pratt, and now the throw to the plate. And Steer trying to wave the runner to second base. Steer in the rundown. And they put the tag on Spencer Steer.
5: Just your textbook 6-3-2-5-6 double play. The Brewers beat the Reds 4-2. Milwaukee goes for the rare four-game sweep this afternoon. It'll get underway at 1:10. Jacob Mizorowski will pitch against Chase Burns. Former UW Whitewater football player and athletic director Sean Eichhorst has been named the new AD at Wisconsin. And Team USA advances to the round of 16 at the World Cup, defeating Bosnia and Herzegovina 2-0. Doug Russell, Wisconsin Radio Network.
7: 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Western Dubuque wins the first game 10-9. Iowa City Liberty wins the second game 3-2. Home Talent League Night League tonight. 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Cubs 23, San Diego 3. Atlanta over the Cardinals 5-1. Baltimore over the White Sox 6-1, and the Twins 8, Houston 3. I'm Steve Press.
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2: Here's your WGLR Tri-State Forecast. Sunshine mixed with clouds at times today, with a chance of severe storms. Daytime highs approaching 90, lows around 70. Tonight, severe storms likely. Overcast tomorrow, chance for storms, highs around 89. Storms likely Saturday, high temperatures reach up to 86. 83, mainly cloudy skies expected Sunday. Currently, it's 77 degrees. I'm staff meteorologist Paul Trombley.
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0: 7:34 with Corey Kent and Coe Wetzel. This is Rocky Mountain Low. Speaking of Coe Wetzel, he's coming to Manchester, Iowa, the Delaware County Fair.

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0: It's Ella Langley from her Dandelion album. That is Be Her. 7:43, birthdays and anniversaries coming up in just a bit. We were talking about Alan Jackson's final show yesterday. We've got some good news about a fundraiser associated with that coming up.
1: I can feel it in my soul. There's a spirit in the wind.

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0: Tippin' American Sky on 97.7 Country. Yeah, 4th of July weekend coming up, so that American Sky going to be lit up like, well, you know, the 4th of July. Because Saturday is the 4th of July. 250th. It was a big celebration in Nashville recently. We were talking about this yesterday on the big show with Alan Jackson doing his final show. And very cool that they're going to have an NBC television special where you'll be able to watch that concert. But the concert also raised money for research towards the, the disease that unfortunately Alan Jackson is afflicted with. But he raised over $2 million to battle Charcot-Marie tooth disease, which is a degenerative nerve condition where you can have difficulty walking, loss of feeling in the hands, feet, and weakness. And so Alan Jackson, that's part of the reason he's retiring from touring. He's donating over $2 million from that concert to research in the disease, so that's very cool. 747, we'll get to your birthdays and anniversaries coming up next.
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5: It's time for birthdays and anniversaries. Today is a Thursday. It is July 2nd. Happy birthday to Wayne Simmons. Also, Connie Gard, Kelly Allen, Elena Nice, Timmy Schmidt, Ben Speth, Scott Hartline. We have one anniversary, Ron and Ruth Richardson. Congratulations. Those are birthdays and anniversaries on the big show. Coming up top of the hour, we do have your 8 o'clock report. Before we get there, some FGL. Apparently the boys are back together. This is Get Your Show.

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1: ABC News, I'm Sherry Preston. About 180 million of us now in the thick of it. This heat dome covering much of the east. ABC senior meteorologist Lee Goldberg.
2: Extreme heat warnings from the Midwest into parts of the Northeast will drop those heat warnings as we go through Friday in parts of the Midwest. But for today, feels like 100 to 115 across much of the east. A high level four extreme heat risk as we go into Friday in the Mid-Atlantic back to the Ohio Valley. This is when the heat peaks into Thursday and Friday.
1: Due in court today in New York, the couple who got past security at the Empire State Building and made it all the way to the very top of the spire before unfurling a flag. They also got engaged at the top of the building while they were up there. Russia's overnight attacks on the Ukrainian capital of Kyiv now blamed for at least 20 deaths. Dozens more people are hurt. Pope Leo coming down hard on a traditionalist group that bucked the Vatican and consecrated four bishops, the Pope declaring a schism and excommunicating them. This is ABC News.
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5: 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The Mississippi River level is rising. It's 7.8 feet at Prairie du Chien, 5.6 at Guttenberg, 7.3 at Cassville, and 7.8 at Dubuque. With news, I'm Courtney Chaffee. A heat warning remains in effect through this evening due to the hot and humid conditions, with daily maximum heat index values in the 90s to low 100s. Additional heat headlines may be needed Friday depending on how much cloud cover occurs. There are periodic chances for thunderstorms today into the holiday weekend. Some strong to severe storms with heavy rainfall may occur at times, though confidence remains low with the timing of each round of storms. Many cooling centers are continuing to operate due to the heat. A complete list of cooling centers with locations and hours of operation can be found on our website. President Donald Trump says he's approved millions in disaster relief for Wisconsin. In a post to his Truth Social platform, Trump announced $22.6 million for Wisconsin's disaster declaration request from severe storms, tornadoes, and flooding in recent months. Trump said he spoke with Republican candidate for governor, 7th District Congressman Tom Tiffany, to announce the news, adding that Tiffany has his complete and total endorsement for governor. In a response posted to social media, Democratic Governor Tony Evers said he and Wisconsinites will believe it when we see it. Evers said the Trump administration has declined tens of millions of dollars in Wisconsin disaster relief requests and have been playing politics by withholding emergency FEMA assistance from states across the country. The DRA, officials from the Q Casino, and members of the community braved the heat Tuesday for the ribbon cutting of the new Backwaters Amp. The new amphitheater, which can hold 8,000 people, replaces the Backwater stage, which was placed in the adjacent casino parking lot. Dubuque Mayor Brad Kavanaugh welcomed everyone to the ribbon cutting and thanked the community for their involvement in the project.
6: I cannot wait to make memories with you and everybody else who's going to come to this. So thank you for being here today. Thanks for your part in it. I'm looking forward to the Backwaters Amp.
5: The first concert will be Whiskey Myers this weekend on July 4th. For more information and to purchase tickets for shows, visit backwatersamp.com. On Friday, the Crawford County Sheriff's Office K-9 Unit Diego conducted a traffic stop in Linksville. During the traffic stop, the driver, 24-year-old Savannah Radke of DeSoto, was observed attempting to conceal items inside her vehicle, and she displayed indicators consistent with narcotics impairment. K-9 Diego alerted to the presence of one or more controlled substances within the vehicle. A subsequent search of the vehicle resulted in the seizure of methamphetamine, methamphetamine drug paraphernalia, and marijuana. Radke was arrested and transported to the Crawford County Jail on charges of possession of methamphetamine, possession of drug paraphernalia, possession of THC, operating a motor vehicle while under the influence of a restricted controlled substance, obstructing an officer, and a violation of probation. Wisconsin mothers now have access to a full year of Medicaid coverage after giving birth, up from the previous 60-day limit. More than 16,000 Medicaid members are expected to gain this coverage this year. Nearly half of pregnancy-related deaths occur during the postpartum period, and research shows 95% of these deaths are preventable, per Wisconsin DHS. Wisconsin is now the 49th state to expand postpartum Medicaid coverage. Medicaid members who are currently pregnant or within 60 days postpartum as of May 31, 2026, will automatically have their coverage extended for the full year. An Illinois man was sentenced Wednesday to 6.5 years in federal prison after pleading guilty to selling fentanyl. 31-year-old Kendrick Payton of Rockford pleaded guilty on April 15th. After his prison sentence, he'll serve 5 years of supervised release. Prosecutors say Payton sold heroin, fentanyl, and cocaine multiple times in Beloit. Over four controlled buys, he sold over 150 grams of fentanyl. That's the latest local and regional news. Your tri-state weatherology forecast is coming up shortly. I'm Courtney Chaffee on 97.7 Country WGL.
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5: In area obituaries, 85-year-old Margaret Hentrich of Belmont passed away June 26th. Mass of Christian burial will be at 11 a.m. today at St. Philomena Catholic Church in Belmont. Burial will be at Resurrection Cemetery in Belmont. Visitation will be held from 10 to 10:45 a.m. at the church. For 85-year-old Margaret Hentrich of Belmont. 80-year-old Paul Risen Sr. of East Dubuque, Illinois, passed away June 27th. Family and friends may call from 1 to 4 p.m. on Sunday and from 9 to 9:45 a.m. on Monday at the Miller Funeral Home in East Dubuque. Mass of Christian burial will be at 10:30 a.m. on Monday at St. Mary's Catholic Church in East Dubuque. Burial will follow in the East Dubuque Cemetery. For 80-year-old Paul Risen Sr. of East Dubuque, Illinois. 92-year-old Lee Kenneth Hampton of Bloomington passed away June 4th. Graveside services will be held on Monday at 11 a.m. at Gokul Cemetery in Glen Haven Township. A celebration of life will follow at J&J Sandbar in Cassville from noon until 3 p.m. Kramer Grau Funeral Homes and Crematory in Bloomington is assisting the family of 92-year-old Lee Kenneth Hampton of Bloomington. 78-year-old Cynthia Cindy Fischler of Cuba City passed away June 25th. A celebration of life gathering will be held on Monday from 4 to 7 p.m. at the Hawden Shield Funeral Home and Crematory in Cuba City. A private family burial will be held at a later date. The Hawden Shield Funeral Home and Crematory in Cuba City is serving the family. In lieu of plants and flowers, a Cindy Fischler Memorial Fund has been established. For 78-year-old Cynthia Cindy Fischler of Cuba City. 83-year-old Gary Hamilton of Mineral Point passed away June 28th. A private family burial will be held at a later date. In lieu of flowers, memorial donations and condolences can be sent to the Gorgon Funeral Home in Mineral Point. The Gorgon Funeral Home in Mineral Point is serving the family of 83-year-old Gary Hamilton of Mineral Point. 96-year-old Eileen Blum of Lancaster passed away June 30th. To honor Eileen's wishes, there will be no service. Kramer Grau Funeral Homes and Crematory in Lancaster is assisting the family of 96-year-old Eileen Blum of Lancaster. That's the obituary report. For full-length obituaries, visit our website at WGLR.com.
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12: The beat is steady for the local nine. Good morning. I'm Doug Russell with sports. The Brewers scored two runs early Wednesday night against the Reds, and then Milwaukee's bats went silent. They also had to overcome an iffy call on replay, but when the other team helps you out a little bit.
13: Check swing, tapper, third base side. Charging is Pratt, and now the throw to the plate. And Steer trying to wave the runner to second base. Steer in the rundown. And they put the tag on Spencer Steer.
12: Just your textbook 6-3-2-5-6 double play. The Brewers beat the Reds 4-2. Milwaukee goes for the rare four-game sweep this afternoon. It'll get underway at 1:10. Jacob Mizorowski will pitch against Chase Burns. Former UW Whitewater football player and athletic director Sean Eichhorst has been named the new AD at Wisconsin, and Team USA advances to the round of 16 at the World Cup, defeating Bosnia and Herzegovina 2-0. Doug Russell, Wisconsin Radio Network.
14: High school baseball, Western Dubuque splits with Iowa City Liberty. Western Dubuque wins the first game 10-9. Iowa City Liberty wins the second game 3-2. Home Talent League Night League tonight. Arena is at Mazzalmeade and Cazenovia is at Dodgeville. Major League Baseball, Brewers over Cincinnati 4-2. 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Cubs 23, San Diego 3. Atlanta over the Cardinals 5-1. Baltimore over the White Sox 6-1. And the Twins 8, Houston 3. I'm Steve Preston.
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17: Here's your WGLR Tri-State Forecast. Chance of severe storms today. Otherwise, a blend of clouds and sun. Daytime highs approaching 90. Mainly cloudy tonight. Severe storms likely. Lows level off around 70. Highs level off around 89 tomorrow. Chance for storms. High temperatures reach up to 86 Saturday with thunderstorms likely. 83 mainly cloudy Sunday. Right now, 76. I'm staff meteorologist Paul Trombley.
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18: 8:10 with Tucker Wetmore and Brunette. 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
19: Who knows I got a time, and there's a few in here tonight. Well, I've learned my lesson too many times. Blows like you put me through hell and I.

0: Jason Aldean, that is Don't Tell on Me on 97.7 Country. It's 8:15. We have cloudy skies. Yeah, mostly cloudy out there. There's been a few breaks in the clouds, but mostly cloudy. Temperatures pushing 80 already, 78 at the studio. And again, we're shooting for a high. Could get up to 91 again today. So the sun will be coming out eventually. They're saying kind of partly sunny by noon, and then this afternoon, a lot of sunshine. That's when the temp is really going to rise. So we'll have full tri-state weatherology forecast details for you on the way. Headlines at the bottom of the hour, also our funny story that's coming up. And don't forget that later today from 3 to 5 p.m., we will be live from Joe Blow's Fireworks in Prairie du Chien for our final $250 fireworks shopping spree giveaway. 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And we'll award the grand prize. We're going to draw the grand prize winner, $250, courtesy of Curb recording artist Kelsey Hart in our America 250 giveaway. So that's all coming up from 3 to 5 p.m. this afternoon here on 97.7 Country, live from Joe Blow's Fireworks in Prairie.
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0: It's Morgan Wallen's latest number one smash, Don't We, on 97.7 Country. 8:30 is the time. Time for 8:30 headlines at the bottom of the hour. 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Still mostly cloudy, but see, the sky is kind of brighter. The sun trying to fight through. 79 at the studios. Eventually will become sunny as the day moves on, and we'll be approaching the low 90s again today. So, woo! Another hot one in store for us. We'll tell you about the forecast, full tri-state weatherology details in a moment. But right now, headlines. Let's send it down to the newsroom, brought to you by LV Labs in Lancaster, here on 97.7.
1: Now, this news update on Wisconsin Radio Network. I'm Matt Kelly. There's increased immigration enforcement in Milwaukee, with officials and an advocacy group offering conflicting narratives. ICE says 39 people arrested statewide last weekend were illegal aliens, many with criminal histories, while Voces de la Frontera says the overwhelming majority had no criminal record. All of those fireworks can spook our pets, and the 5th of July is typically the busiest intake day of the year for animal shelters. Dr. Sam Bilko at UW Veterinary Care has some suggestions to help your dog through it.
2: Maybe moving to an interior room, putting on some sounds that are more calming or normal for them, talking to your dog in a very calm voice, rather than saying, oh, it's okay, and acting like there's something wrong can maybe impart to the dog that there is something wrong.
1: Bilko says to make sure your dog is wearing a collar with identification just in case. Also, there are medications to help pets stay calm. This is Wisconsin Radio.
3: The beat is steady for the Local 9. Good morning, I'm Doug Russell with sports. The Brewers scored two runs early Wednesday night against the Reds, and then Milwaukee's bats went silent. They also had to overcome an iffy call on replay, but when the other team helps you out a little bit.
4: Check swing, tapper, third base side. Charging is Pratt, and now the throw to the plate. And Steer trying to wave the runner to second base. Steer in the rundown, and they put the tag on Spencer Steer.
3: Just your textbook 6-3-2-5-6 double play. The Brewers beat the Reds 4-2. Milwaukee goes for the rare four-game sweep this afternoon. It'll get underway at 1:10. Jacob Mizorowski will pitch against Chase Burns. Former UW Whitewater football player and athletic director Sean Eichhorst has been named the new AD at Wisconsin, and Team USA advances to the round of 16 at the World Cup, defeating Bosnia and Herzegovina 2-0. Doug Russell, Wisconsin Radio Network.
5: High school baseball, Western Dubuque splits with Iowa City Liberty. Western Dubuque wins the first game 10-9. Iowa City Liberty wins the second game 3-2. Home Talent League Night League tonight. 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Cubs 23, San Diego 3. Atlanta over the Cardinals 5-1. Baltimore over the White Sox 6-1. And the Twins 8, Houston 3. I'm Steve Preston.
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17: Here's your WGLR Tri-State Forecast. Chance of severe storms today. Otherwise, a blend of clouds and sun. Daytime highs approaching 90. Mainly cloudy tonight. Severe storms likely. Lows level off around 70. Highs level off around 89 tomorrow. Chance for storms. High temperatures reach up to 86 Saturday. With thunderstorms likely. 83 mainly cloudy Sunday. Currently, it's 74 degrees. I'm staff meteorologist Paul Trombley. 97.

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0: Wow, one of Alabama's all-time greats. Love that one. I'm in a hurry on 97.7 Country. Thanks for hanging out with me, Rob Spangler. We're live and local on a Thursday morning. It's July 2nd. Glad to be with you. Cloudy skies still. The sun eventually is going to come out. That's what they're forecasting anyway. I think, you know, they usually get it somewhat right, don't they? Well, it's been hot. They've got that right. 80, the temperature at the studio. We're shooting for a high in the low 90s. And yeah, it's eventually going to become mostly sunny this afternoon. But still a lot of cloud cover out there at the studios for the moment. Time for our funny story. We're going to take you to a place that's even hotter than we are. Although they're kind of used to it. And as they say, it is a dry heat. Phoenix, Arizona. Yeah, woo! That's a different kind of heat down there, isn't it? That's where we have a funny story involving a prison inmate who can relate to this song very well. Clowns to the left of me, jokers to the right, here I am stuck in the middle with you. Yeah, that's right. We've got a prison inmate stuck in the middle. Let me explain. A female inmate in Phoenix, Arizona, tried to escape Wednesday at a Phoenix area hospital with a traditional ruse. Oh, you've heard about this one before. But it did not go as planned. It happened at the Valleywise Health Medical Center, or in this inmate's case, the Not Very Wise Health Medical Center on Roosevelt Street. The woman asked to use the restroom. Oh, yeah, you're going to sneak out the bathroom? Not exactly. She then tried to escape by climbing into the ceiling. You know, the old ceiling tiles, and sneak out that way? Yeah, there's just a problem with that. It's unclear how far she made it, but eventually the sheriff's office said she was found stuck between two walls. See, what happened is she fell down and, yeah, then was trapped between two walls. She was rescued and then rearrested and medically evaluated. Her name and the charges have not been released. The safety and security of our patients, employees, and visitors is our highest priority, said the hospital. Yeah, stuck in the middle. Clowns to the left of me, jokers to the right, prison inmates stuck in the walls. That's our funny story. Have a great rest of your Thursday.
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2: Here's your WGLR Tri-State forecast. Chance of severe storms today. Otherwise, a blend of clouds and sun. Daytime highs approaching 90. Mainly cloudy tonight. Severe storms likely. Lows level off around 70. Highs level off around 89 tomorrow. Chance for storms. High temperatures reach up to 86 Saturday, with thunderstorms likely. 83 mainly cloudy Sunday. Currently, it's 74 degrees. I'm staff meteorologist Paul Trombley. 97.

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1: He's a ranch hand in a pinch, man. 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

0: Want my horse back. Fresh off his performance at Summerfest in Milwaukee, that is Cody Johnson and his fun new song, Horseback, on 97.7 Country. Tri-State weatherology forecast details coming up. Another hot one will be in the low 90s today. Eventually, the sun is going to come out. We'll tell you all about that in a moment. Also on the way, music from Russell Dickerson, Kenny Chesney's hot new single, and Lexi Stevenson, the star of our last Steve's Pizza Meet and Eat. We're going to talk about our big giveaway later this afternoon with Joe Blow's fireworks. Details on that is coming up next on 97.7 Country. We're live and local on a big show Thursday, July 2nd. You're hanging with me. Thanks for hanging out. 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
10: Here's your WGLR Tri-State Forecast. Chance of severe storms today. Otherwise, a blend of clouds and sun. Daytime highs approaching 90. Mainly cloudy tonight. Severe storms likely. Lows level off around 70. Highs level off around 89 tomorrow. Chance for storms.
11: High temperatures reach up to 86 Saturday, with thunderstorms likely. 83, mainly cloudy, Sunday. Currently, it's 74 degrees. I'm staff meteorologist Paul Trombley.

0: Gone.
1: Boy, we had a good time with her, Lexi Stevenson, formerly a soap opera star on The Young and the Restless. Now she has gone country, and she's got a brand new single, Good Time Gone. She was also the star of our most recent Steve's Pizza Meet and Eat, put on an acoustic show. She was incredible. I know people loved it. Our next one is going to be awesome as well. It's coming up Thursday night, July 23rd at 6 p.m., starring Porter Martin. He'll be performing live on the Alternative Recycling stage at Steve's Pizza. Can't wait for that one. And we'll give away another pair of VIP passes tomorrow morning right here on The Big Show, beginning at 6 a.m. with me, Rob Spangler, on WGLR. Speaking of giveaways, though, we have to mention this. Today is the final day to win in our Joe Blow's Fireworks America 250 giveaway. Later this afternoon, I will be live at the Prairie du Chien Joe Blow's location from 3 to 5 p.m. Stop on out while I'm there. Sign up to win. You could win that final $250 fireworks shopping spree or the grand prize. We're going to draw for that as well. $250 courtesy of Curb recording artist Kelsey Hart. It comes up today, 3 to 5 p.m. at Joe Blow's in Prairie du Chien. It is the America 250 giveaway. We're very excited about it. All right, our parting shot is coming up next. And if you're a Wisconsin Badger fan, are you excited about this? Are you not? A couple things to discuss. We'll talk about that coming up next on The Big Show on 97.7.
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10: Here's your WGLR Tri-State Forecast. Chance of severe storms today. Otherwise, a blend of clouds and sun. Daytime highs approaching 90. Mainly cloudy tonight. Severe storms likely. Lows level off around 70. Highs level off around 89 tomorrow. Chance for storms. High temperatures reach up to 86 Saturday, with thunderstorms likely. 83 mainly cloudy Sunday. Currently, it's 74 degrees. I'm staff meteorologist Paul Trombley.
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0: Boy, that song just flying up the charts. Stella Lefty is her name, and Boston is her debut hit. And that is certainly a hit. Will this be a hit for the Wisconsin Badgers? Our parting shot about the brand new athletic director, Sean Eichhorst, who was just hired, and also Wisconsin unveiling their new
1: streaming on this.

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1: Being said, the Badgers are now sponsored by Culver's, which is, you know, come on. Doesn't get much more Wisconsin than that. So Culver's is going to be featured on a patch on Wisconsin Athletic jerseys as their first patch sponsor. And that seems like a match made in heaven, right? Like, we, as Wisconsinites, we can all agree we love Culver's, right? I mean, come on. Butterburger. Anyway, cheese curds, anyone? Yeah, no, I like it. I like it. Seems like a good, if you're going to put sponsor names on, eventually it'll look like NASCAR, but if you're going to put sponsor names on, Culver's does make sense. So, although their logo's blue, that's the only thing. Now, it's on a red and white jersey, and it's blue. Although, it does stand out, doesn't it? So, if you're Culver's, you like that from a marketing standpoint. So, there you go. But we'll see if the new AD works out as well for Wisconsin. We're all hoping, right? Yeah. Definitely. All right, that's our parting shot. You take care. Have a great rest of your Thursday. And again, be sure to join me 3 to 5 p.m. this afternoon from Joe Blow's Fireworks in Prairie du Chien for our big grand finale giveaway in the America 250 contest from 97.7 Country.
2: I'm Nicole Haslip with Agribusiness News. I'm Brownfield. Pioneer didn't become the number one corn and soybean seed brand in the U.S. without earning that title, but they're not finished. They'll keep doing what it takes to stay number one. Trade Representative Jamison Greer says the United States isn't renewing the U.S.-Mexico-Canada agreement in its current form and will pursue changes. National Milk Producers Federation Greg Dowd, a former chief ag negotiator, as it's the next stage in the process and how the agreement was designed.
3: What this really does is kick into now an annual review process. And from there, the honest answer is it's a negotiation.
2: The three countries met virtually Wednesday to conduct a joint review of the agreement. Many ag groups have said they're supportive of USMCA updates. Dowd says Canada needs to be held accountable for how it administers dairy trade rate quotas.
3: They tend to allocate those tariffs to folks that won't utilize the tariff. And that's not how you do this. And that's not what was agreed to.
2: A market analyst says it remains to be seen if Iran begins to make purchases of U.S. ag goods. Jim McCormick is with AgMarket.net.
4: That's the hard part about it, because of the fact that, let's face it, we're dealing with a country that we haven't traded with for 30 years. 40 years in general, very aggressively. So how do you get the reliability of it?
2: The ranking member of the U.S. House Agriculture Committee suggests the Trump administration is undermining farm families. Angie Craig says the war in Iran has driven up fertilizer and fuel prices.
5: Our largest agriculture competitors like Brazil and Argentina are seizing the markets that U.S. farmers spent decades and billions of dollars to develop. Because the White House has blown up trade agreements with our closest allies and chief rivals alike.
2: She says farm bankruptcies in the Midwest are up 70% this year, and the U.S. has lost more than 15,000 farms since 2025. Wisconsin State Senator Brad Pfaff also participated in the call and said under Trump, farmers are making less while consumers are paying more.
6: How does that work? What kind of economic policy is that? In which farmers who grow the food that we enjoy and we need, they can barely make even. But yet we as consumers, we go to the store, we're seeing prices go up and up.
2: The USDA is investing $500 million to increase domestic fertilizer production.
7: We want fertilizer plants built in America.
2: Ex-Secretary Brooke Rollins says the Fertilizer Investment and Expansion for Long-Term Domestic Supply, or FIELDS program, will help finance new and expand existing U.S. fertilizer facilities.
7: It will prioritize project readiness. It will prioritize financial viability. We will look at private investment that's already in the project or coming into the project, and of course, measurable production outlines.
2: I'm Nicole Haslip with Brownfield.
8: I'm Tom Tiffany, and for some reason, Madison Democrats say I'm too cliché. 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

0: 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I love the Packers, Brewers, Badgers, and of course the Bucks. 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
3: Good morning. The corn and soybean markets are both stronger on this Thursday. A check of the prices in just a moment. Headline news overnight, quiet. USMCA talks are ongoing, and the United States, under the Trump administration, seems set on not renewing the current agreement. The May soy crush report was bearish. The grain crushings report indicated we may see a pullback in the corn for ethanol number in July's World Ag Supply Demand Estimates report. September corn up 3 3/4 at 426.5. December up 3 cents, 445.25. May 27 corn up 2 1/4 cents, 469.25. August soybeans up 7 cents, 11.40 1/4. November up 4.5, 11.53 3/4. January 27 beans up 4 cents, 11.67 3/4. August soybean meal up $1.80 a ton, 307.10. September Chicago wheat up 5 3/4, 605 3/4. Live cattle futures anywhere from 10 cents to 87 cents in the red. August 240.95, October 236.62. Feeder cattle anywhere from 85 cents to $1.02 in the red. August 363.20. September 361.15. Lean hog futures ranging anywhere from 20 cents higher to 20 cents in the red. August 97.25, October at 81.50. July Class 3 milk futures up 9 cents, 15.57. August down a penny, 16.07. September down 4 cents, 16.76. And October unchanged, 17.18 per hundredweight. I'm Bob Mittendorf on WGLR.
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8: Here's your WGLR Tri-State Forecast. Chance of severe storms today. Otherwise, a blend of clouds and sun. Daytime highs approaching 90. Mainly cloudy tonight. Severe storms likely. Lows level off around 70. Highs level off around 89 tomorrow. Chance for storms. High temperatures reach up to 86 Saturday. With thunderstorms likely. 83 mainly cloudy Sunday. Currently, it's 73 degrees. I'm Staff Meteorologist Paul Trombley.

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12: Here's your WGLR Tri-State Forecast. Chance of severe storms today. Otherwise, a blend of clouds and sun. Daytime highs approaching 90. Mainly cloudy tonight. Severe storms likely. Lows level off around 70. Highs level off around 89 tomorrow. Chance for storms. High temperatures reach up to 86 Saturday with thunderstorms likely. 83 mainly cloudy Sunday. Currently, it's 73 degrees. I'm staff meteorologist Paul Trombley.
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12: Here's your WGLR Tri-State Forecast. Chance of severe storms today. Otherwise, a blend of clouds and sun. Daytime highs approaching 90. Mainly cloudy tonight. Severe storms likely. Lows level off around 70. Highs level off around 89 tomorrow. Chance for storms. High temperatures reach up to 86 Saturday. With thunderstorms likely. 83 mainly cloudy Sunday. Currently, it's 76 degrees. I'm Staff Meteorologist Paul Trombley.

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0: We'll be in the field near Duchner Dairy in Farley, Iowa on Monday, July 20th from 10 a.m. to 5 p.m. Demoing pieces like the Malone Pro Cut Mowers, McHale Balers, Bear Manufacturing Durbuilt Rakes, Hayline Bale Trailers, Schaefer Loaders, and more. 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
3: The corn and soybean markets on the plus side, a check of the prices in just a moment. For the week ending June 26th, U.S. ethanol production rose to an 11-week high of 1.11 million barrels per day, exceeding market expectations, but falling short of the pace needed to meet USDA's corn for ethanol target. Given that current production rate falls short of the required 7.3% increase needed for the final 2 months of the marketing year, usage is expected to miss the mark by about 50 million bushels. That potentially could lead to a downward revision in July's World Ag Supply-Demand Ethanol Report. Ethanol stocks did reach a five-week high and a record for this time of year. September corn up 2¾ at 425.5. December up a penny and three quarters at 444. July 27 corn up a penny at $4.74. Soybeans for August up 3¼, 11.36½. November up a penny and a quarter, 11.50½. May 27 soybeans down a quarter of a cent, 11.78¼. Soybean meal, August up $1.30 a ton, 306.60. September Chicago wheat up 4 cents, 6.04. Live cattle futures 25 cents to $1.12 lower. August 240.70, October 236.40. Feeder cattle anywhere from 17 to 37 cents in the red. August at 363.85, September 361.80. Lean hog futures anywhere from 32 cents to $1.17 stronger. August 98.22, October at 82 even. September class 3 milk up a dime, 15.58. August down 4, 16.04. September down 8, 16.72. October up a penny at 17.19. I'm Bob Mittendorf on WGLR.
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5: Here's your WGLR Tri-State Forecast. Chance of severe storms today. Otherwise, a blend of clouds and sun. Daytime highs approaching 90. Mainly cloudy tonight. Severe storms likely. Lows level off around 70. Highs level off around 89 tomorrow. Chance for storms. High temperatures reach up to 86 Saturday. With thunderstorms likely. 83 mainly cloudy Sunday. Currently 78. I'm staff meteorologist Paul Trombley. 97.

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12: Here's your WGLR Tri-State Forecast. Chance of severe storms today. Otherwise, a blend of clouds and sun. Daytime highs approaching 90. Mainly cloudy tonight. Severe storms likely. Lows level off around 70. Highs level off around 89 tomorrow. Chance for storms. High temperatures reach up to 86 Saturday, with thunderstorms likely. 83, mainly cloudy Sunday. Currently 78. I'm staff meteorologist Paul Trombley.

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14: Here's your WGLR Tri-State Forecast. A flood watch remains in effect. Sunshine mixed with clouds at times today, with a chance of severe storms. High temperatures reach up to 90. Severe thunderstorms likely tonight. Lows dip down to about 70. Mainly cloudy skies expected. Cloudy skies expected tomorrow. Chance of thunderstorms. Highs level off around 89. Currently, it's 80 degrees. I'm Staff Meteorologist Paul Trombley.

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2: ABC News, I'm Michelle Franzen. The holiday getaway is on for America's 250th birthday. ABC's Matt Rivers is at Newark Liberty International.
3: Play saying that more than 72 million Americans will be traveling at some point over this holiday period, and if you are flying, today will be the busiest day for that. The FAA saying that they'll be handling more than 52,000 flights today. That is thousands more than it handles on a typical day. And TSA is expected to screen more than 3 million passengers today.
2: Extreme heat, though, could impact travel. Dangerous triple-digit temperatures along with the heat index gripping the nation's midsection and East Coast. Fewer jobs were added last month. According to the Labor Department, there were 57,000 jobs created in June, about half of what analysts projected. April and May figures were also revised lower. In Venezuela, renewed hope after a security guard was rescued alive from a collapsed shopping mall 8 days after back-to-back earthquakes struck. This is ABC News.
4: Hot summer days and high energy bills are on the way.
3: The FAA saying that they'll be handling more than 52,000 flights today. That is thousands more than it handles on a typical day. And TSA is expected to screen more than 3 million passengers today.
2: Extreme heat, though, could impact travel. Dangerous triple-digit temperatures along with the heat index gripping the nation's midsection and East Coast. Fewer jobs were added last month. According to the Labor Department, there were 57,000 jobs created in June, about half of what analysts projected. April and May figures were also revised lower. In Venezuela, renewed hope after a security guard was rescued alive from a collapsed shopping mall 8 days after back-to-back earthquakes struck. This is ABC News.
4: Hot summer days and high energy bills are on the way.
2: Last month, according to the Labor Department, there were 57,000 jobs created in June, about half of what analysts projected. April and May figures were also revised lower. In Venezuela, renewed hope after a security guard was rescued alive from a collapsed shopping mall 8 days after back-to-back earthquakes struck. This is ABC News.
4: Hot summer days and high energy bills are on the way.
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7: 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The Mississippi River level is rising. It's 7.8 feet at Prairie du Chien, 5.6 at Guttenberg, 7.3 at Cassville, and 7.8 at Dubuque. With news, I'm Courtney Chaffee. Storms from this morning could potentially redevelop this afternoon and tonight. Some of the storms may become severe this afternoon. The main threats will be damaging winds, hail, isolated tornadoes, and heavy rain. An extreme heat warning remains in effect for Iowa and Lafayette counties until this evening for heat index values in the middle to upper 70s through this morning and this evening, and up to around 100 degrees during the day. Even though the extreme heat warning has been ended for portions of our listening area, cooling centers are still operating in many areas. A complete list of cooling centers with location and hours of operations can be found on our website. Torrential rainfall this morning has created traffic hazards and closures in Vernon County. According to a video posted by Vernon County Sheriff Roy Torgerson, there was a mudslide on Highway 35 at Mohawk Valley Road in the town of Virgin. The highway is open, but there's some lane restriction. Also, Highway 162 in Chaseburg is expected to have water over the roadway soon. The Vernon County Sheriff's Department will post periodic road updates throughout the day to their social media page. Wednesday morning, the Iowa County Communications Center received a report of a hit-and-run accident involving a semi in the 7,000 block of Highway 18-151. As a result, 26-year-old Riley Bolden was arrested for commercial driving while disqualified. Bolden was transported to the Iowa County Jail and booked on the charge. No injuries were reported from the accident. Wednesday evening, an Iowa County deputy conducted a traffic stop near the intersection of Highway 18 and Lisa Street in Dodgeville. As a result of the stop, 21-year-old Angel Mena was arrested for operating with a controlled substance first offense with a passenger under 16. Mena was transported to the Iowa County Jail and booked on the charge. President Donald Trump says he's approved millions in disaster relief for Wisconsin. In a post to his Truth Social platform, Trump announced $22.6 million for Wisconsin's disaster declaration request from severe storms, tornadoes, and flooding in recent months. Trump said he spoke with Republican candidate for governor, 7th District Congressman Tom Tiffany, to announce the news, adding that Tiffany has his complete and total endorsement for governor. In a response posted to social media, Democratic Governor Tony Evers said he and Wisconsinites will believe it when we see it. Evers said the Trump administration has declined tens of millions of dollars in Wisconsin disaster relief requests and have been playing politics by withholding emergency FEMA assistance from states across the country. A catwalk collapse at a construction site in Farley this week resulted in two workers being hospitalized, authorities said. Three Bart Brothers construction workers were on an elevated catwalk at a site on James Meyer Road when it collapsed just before 2 p.m. Tuesday. Two workers fell about 40 feet. The other worker caught himself and climbed onto the rafters. One of the workers who fell was treated at Unity Point Health Findlay Hospital. The other was sent to University of Iowa Healthcare Medical Center in Iowa City. The third worker was rescued from the rafters by the Farley Fire Department. That's the latest local and regional news. Your complete tri-state weatherology forecast is coming up shortly. I'm Courtney Chaffee on 97.7 Country WGL. In area obituaries, 80-year-old Paul Risen Sr. of East Dubuque, Illinois, passed away June 27th. Family and friends may call from 1 to 4 p.m. on Sunday and from 9 to 9:45 a.m. on Monday at the Miller Funeral Home in East Dubuque. Mass of Christian burial will be at 10:30 a.m. on Monday at St. Mary's Catholic Church in East Dubuque. Burial will follow in the East Dubuque Cemetery. For 80-year-old Paul Risen Sr. of East Dubuque, Illinois. 92-year-old Lee Kenneth Hampton of Bloomington passed away June 4th. Graveside services will be held on Monday at 11 a.m. at Gokul Cemetery in Glen Haven Township. A celebration of life will follow at J&J Sandbar in Cassville from noon until 3 p.m. Kramer Grau Funeral Homes and Crematory in Bloomington is assisting the family of 92-year-old Lee Kenneth Hampton of Bloomington. 78-year-old Cynthia Cindy Fischler of Cuba City passed away June 25th. A Celebration of Life gathering will be held on Monday from 4 to 7 p.m. at the Haudenschild Funeral Home and Crematory in Cuba City. A private family burial will be held at a later date. The Haudenschild Funeral Home and Crematory in Cuba City is serving the family. In lieu of plants and flowers, a Cindy Fischler Memorial Fund has been established. For 78-year-old Cynthia Cindy Fischler of Cuba City. 83-year-old Gary Hamilton of Mineral Point passed away June 28th. A private family burial will be held at a later date. In lieu of flowers, memorial donations and condolences can be sent to the Gorgon Funeral Home in Mineral Point. The Gorgon Funeral Home in Mineral Point is serving the family of 83-year-old Gary Hamilton of Mineral Point. 96-year-old Eileen Blum of Lancaster passed away June 30th. To honor Eileen's wishes, there will be no service. Kramer Grau Funeral Homes and Crematory in Lancaster is assisting the family of 96-year-old Eileen Blum of Lancaster. That's the obituary report. For full-length obituaries, visit our website at WGLR.com.
8: Garrett almost got a new bike. I'm Doug Russell with sports. Garrett Mitchell, that is, who came within a few feet of a cycle for the Brewers. His first hit of last night's game against the Reds was a double off the left center field wall. His seventh inning triple scored the go-ahead run. He also came in on a wild pitch. It held up 4-2. Garrett Mitchell's first four-hit game. Milwaukee goes for the rare four-game sweep this afternoon, starting at 1:10. Jacob Mizorowski will pitch against Chase Burns. College news, Sean Eichhorst is officially named the new athletic director at Wisconsin. He was Barry Alvarez's top deputy in Madison before Miami hired him as their AD in 2011. To the pitch, where America 250 is off to a solid start.
9: Look at how Vasil's giving up the entire right side of his goal. Tillman!
8: That put it out of reach. Team USA advances to the round of 16, defeating Bosnia and Herzegovina 2-0. Doug Russell, Wisconsin Radio Network.
10: High school baseball, Western Dubuque splits with Iowa City Liberty. Western Dubuque wins the first game 10-9. Iowa City Liberty wins the second game 3-2. Home Talent League Night League tonight. Arena is at Mazelmania and Casanova is at Dodgeville. Major League Baseball, Brewers over Cincinnati 4-2. Last game of the series today at 12:35 on ESPN Radio and 1590 WPVL. Cubs 23, San Diego 3. Atlanta over the Cardinals 5-1. Baltimore over the White Sox 6-1. And the Twins 8, Houston 3. I'm Steve Prestigard.
11: Good Thursday afternoon. I'm meteorologist Paul Trombley with your WGLR Tri-State Ag Forecast. An active weather pattern continues here for us as we head through the next couple of days, as we're going to continue to see a semi-stationary frontal boundary kind of sitting around the central to southern part of Wisconsin, as well as through southern Minnesota to northern Iowa, kind of that general corridor. And then along this frontal boundary, we're going to see a series of upper-level disturbances continuing to push from west to east along it. And that is going to combine for making for rounds of showers and storms coming over some of the same areas that have been saturated by showers and storms previously. As a result, some flooding concerns will continue across areas through central and southern Wisconsin, as well as southern Minnesota and northern Iowa. So that's going to be some of the main concerns with some of these bands of showers and storms that we'll see on and off from tonight out through Friday and into the start of the weekend. Looks like once we get into Sunday, the rain and storm chances do diminish significantly across the region. So looking better off on Sunday, certainly for any outdoor plans as well, compared to Saturday, when we'll likely see some more scattered showers and storms both during the day and into Saturday night. And things are looking quieter in general in the first couple of days of next week. In the meantime, for today, we'll see cloudiness, some scattered showers and storms around the area this afternoon. Highs upper 80s to around 90, 70 scattered showers and storms tonight. More showers and storms Friday, upper 80s for highs. That's your Tri-State Ag Forecast on 97.7 Country WGLR. I'm meteorologist Paul Trombley.
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13: The block cheese market on this Thursday, 143 and a quarter, that is up 0.25 cents. Barrel cheese unchanged, 147 and a half. The butter market down 4 and a quarter cents at 163 and three quarters. July Class 3 milk futures up 3 cents, 15.51. August down 3 cents, 16.05. September down 7, 16.73. And October Class 3 milk futures down a penny, 17.17 per hundredweight. Live cattle futures triple digit losses, anywhere from 152 to 182 in the red. August to 240 even. October 235.10. December at 235 even. Feeder cattle market triple digit losses, $1.45 to $1.72 lower. August 362.42, September 360.55, October feeder cattle futures 357.67. Lean hog futures are mixed, ranging anywhere from $1.57 higher to 15 cents in the red. August at 98.62, October 81.87, and December lean hog futures at 73.30. Onto the grain markets, extreme heat continues to cover the Corn Belt and the Plains states. Temperatures across the regions climbed into the 90s and triple digits on Wednesday, heat index values topping 100 degrees in many areas. The hot, humid conditions are increasing stress on corn and soybean crops in areas that have received minimal rainfall. However, a large part of the Corn Belt has received rainfall along with cool temperatures recently that is limiting some widespread concerns. Now, scattered thunderstorms, they are expected to develop along the northern and western regions of the Corn Belt. That'll bring some scattered rainfall, but also the risk of severe weather. The heat is forecast to ease somewhat next week, although temperatures will likely remain above normal across much of the region. September corn, that is up a penny and a quarter at 424. December up a half cent, 442 and three quarters. July 27 corn unchanged at 473. August soybeans up 2 3/4, 1136. November down a half cent, 1148 and three quarters. July 27 soybeans down a penny, 1184 and a quarter. Soybean meal, August up $1.10 a ton, 306.40. September Chicago wheat, that is down 0.5 cent, 599 and 1/2. And turning to the September oats at midday, that is 332 and 3/4. Once again, this reminder, the farm markets are closed tomorrow for the 4th of July holiday. Of course, the 4th being on Saturday, but it is an official holiday on July 3rd. The markets will get back to normal coming up on Monday. The recent spell of hot weather in parts of rural America has led to some questions about timing for herbicide applications in soybeans. Dr. Rodrigo Worley, an associate professor of weed science at the University of Wisconsin, discussed his recommendations for spraying when it's hot.
14: So as far as our recommendations go here, so we have a crop that is actively growing. We have a problematic weed out there that's called water hemp. A lot of our farmers are dealing and struggling to manage this weed. And this weed just loves the weather that we're dealing with this week, where we have plenty of moisture in the soil and heat, a lot of heat. So this weed is going to grow fast. So what we're telling growers that they got to be pulling the trigger. Otherwise, if we wait another week here or so, this week's are going to be too tall. We're not going to be able to manage them.
13: However, crop injury will be a bigger concern in hot weather.
14: However, when we're spraying under warm conditions, such as the ones that we're dealing with, crop injury becomes a big concern. So I'm walking our growers through the scenario. Some of them already put a post-application out about a week or 10 days ago, and I'm telling them, go out there and monitor those fields. If you got a good control of the water hemp, you're set. But if you are seeing some escapes, some regrowth of the water hemp, they still have an opportunity to do a respray, just so we don't let those weeds produce more seed at the end of the year and make problems worse for the future.
13: Worley offered his recommendation.
14: And the main recommendation for the fields that need a respray would be to use glufosinate, also known as Liberty herbicide. So there's a 5-day window between applications. But the catch there is that Liberty must be sprayed before soybeans are at R1 stage. So growers have to monitor the crop growth stage and whether weeds are regrowing, and they have an opportunity for a respray scenario.
13: He talked about farmers who may be deploying their first post-application.
14: For the farmers that are now deploying their first post-application, this is probably going to be the one and only post-application. Now, hopefully that's the scenario for most of the farmers out there. They had a good pre. The pre provided good control, so now it's time for post. Our standard recommendation here, I'm talking about Enlist E3 soybeans because that's the genetics that most of our growers are cultivating. So the main recommendation there is going to be Enlist plus Liberty. So we have the two herbicides together. We need to make sure we have enough AMS, ammonium sulfate, in the tank for the Liberty to work.
13: Dr. Rodrigo Worley of the University of Wisconsin. For more information on his recommendations, go to badgercropnetwork.com. The U.S. Department of Agriculture sent out more farmer surveys for the June acreage report, but Seth Meyer with Missouri University's Food and Ag Policy Research Institute said the 39% response rate still wasn't great.
15: NAS wants to do a good job. It wants to build confidence with producers so that response rates rise. I don't think we saw that response rate rise in this report. But NAS is trying to compensate and make the report, maintain the validity of the report by asking more people. And so we saw, you know, instead of going to March and doing a comparison there, I think if you go back and you look at the June acres report of last year, they surveyed about 67 to 68,000 farmers. This time they surveyed 90,000 farmers, a little over. And yet, so they're doing that. They're increasing the number of people they're asking in order to try and get more usable responses. So that's their reaction to this. It is not, in my view, a substitute for, and I think NAS would say this too, it's not a substitute for improving response rate for lots of reasons. One, if you ask that many more farmers, it costs that much more to do it. So you're seeing an increased cost to try and get enough usable responses. You also have to worry about things like, okay, if response rates are falling and we're asking more farmers, are we somehow now oversampling those farmers who are more likely to respond? Is our technique for adjusting for that still valid? And so I don't think that this is NAS's preferred method to try and kind of boost the validity of the report, but it's what they have to keep doing in the short run to say, hey, farmers, we're trying to maintain the validity of this report. They still need those farmers to come along and they need to convince the farmers, and this is a partnership in order to improve response rates.
13: Seth Meyer says the U.S. Department of Agriculture still has some farmer trust to rebuild, given how much farmer response rates have lowered in the last 5 to 6 years. Seth Meyer is with Missouri University's Food and Ag Policy Research Institute. Mexico's restrictions on pork offal remains costly for the U.S. industry. Offal, also called variety or organ meats, refers to the edible internal organs and extremities of butchered animals, such as liver, heart, kidneys, tongue, and tripe, which are highly nutritious and used in cuisines worldwide, though often viewed squeamishly in the United States.
16: Following a recent pseudo-rabies finding, Mexico closed its border to U.S. pork offal for more than a month, costing the U.S. industry about $7 million per week in exports. Although some offal shipments to Mexico have now resumed, those restrictions continue to frustrate exporters. Rigoberto Trevino, the U.S. Meat Export Federation's Mexico trade manager, explains how customers in Mexico are also being negatively impacted.
17: Pork offals and variety meats are very important in the Mexican market. Most of the times when you talk about variety meats, the answer is going to be always tacos. So carnitas are very important in Mexico. For example, pork snout, pork ear, pork stomach, etc.
16: A lack of alternative sources for those offal products is driving up prices for retailers and restaurants.
17: They are very frustrated. not only the Mexican customers, also the American exporters, because they want to get the product into Mexico, and the prices are getting really high. And for example, just giving an example, pork uterus, the domestic supply is not enough in Mexico, so they have to import product from the U.S. They cannot import product from the U.S. right now, so the prices can be double for these kind of cuts.
16: USMEF has been working to build demand for pork variety meats in Mexico because of the affordability and because it builds value for the pork carcass.
17: USMEF have been building a demand for this kind of product with different initiatives like Cantina Vibes and chef's training, so the customers really want to try the product. The price are getting higher in the market for pork offals, and the real big problem is that you can open the door to different suppliers.
16: The Mexican restrictions do not impact U.S. pork muscle cuts. The World Organization for Animal Health has confirmed that the pseudorabies event in Iowa was isolated and has been contained. For more, please visit USMEF.org.
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11: Here's your WGLR Tri-State Forecast. A flood watch continues until 7 a.m. tomorrow. Sunshine mixed with clouds at times this afternoon, with a chance of severe storms. Daytime highs approaching 90. Mainly cloudy skies expected tonight. Severe storms likely. Lows level off around 70. Cloudy tomorrow. Chance of thunderstorms. Daytime highs approaching 89. Currently 83. I'm staff meteorologist Paul Trombley

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8: Here's your WGLR Tri-State Forecast. A flood watch continues until 7 a.m. tomorrow. Sunshine mixed with clouds at times this afternoon, with a chance of severe storms. Daytime highs approaching 90. Mainly cloudy skies expected tonight. Severe storms likely. Lows level off around 70. Cloudy tomorrow. Chance of thunderstorms. Daytime highs approaching 89. Currently 83. I'm staff meteorologist Paul Trombley. 97.

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0: I'm weatherology meteorologist Derek Height with a significant weather update. A severe thunderstorm watch continues until 7 p.m. this evening. A severe thunderstorm watch means that conditions are favorable for the development of severe thunderstorms over the next several hours. Some of these storms may produce large hail and strong, damaging straight-line winds. Although tornadic development can't be ruled out, damaging hail and strong winds are likely to be the primary threat with developing storms. Storms can pop up quickly, so stay up to date on rapidly changing weather conditions and be prepared to take action if warnings are issued. A severe thunderstorm watch continues until 7 p.m. this evening. Stay tuned for additional updates. I'm meteorologist Derek Height.
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0: It's your chance to win one of several $250 fireworks shopping sprees. 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
3: Here's your WGLR Tri-State forecast. A flood watch continues until 7 a.m. tomorrow. A severe thunderstorm watch continues until 7 p.m. tonight. Chance of severe thunderstorms this afternoon. Otherwise, sunshine mixed with clouds at times. High temperatures reach up to 90. Severe thunderstorms likely tonight. Lows level off around 70. Mainly cloudy skies expected. Currently, it's 83 degrees. I'm staff meteorologist Jennifer Wojcicki.
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11: Here's your WGLR Tri-State Forecast. A flood watch continues until 7 a.m. tomorrow. A severe thunderstorm watch continues until 7 p.m. tonight. chance of severe thunderstorms this afternoon. Otherwise, sunshine mixed with clouds at times. High temperatures reach up to 90. Severe thunderstorms likely tonight. Lows level off around 70. Mainly cloudy skies expected. Currently, it's 83 degrees. I'm Staff Meteorologist Jennifer Wojcicki.

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7: Here's your WGLR Tri-State forecast. A flood watch continues until 7 a.m. tomorrow. A severe thunderstorm watch continues until 7 p.m. tonight. Chance of severe thunderstorms this afternoon. Otherwise, sunshine mixed with clouds at times. High temperatures reach up to 90. Severe thunderstorms likely tonight. Lows level off around 70. Mainly cloudy skies expected. Currently, it's 83 degrees. I'm staff meteorologist Jennifer Wojcicki.

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4: Soybeans, corn, and hogs were mixed. Cattle were lower. Hello, I'm Megan Grebner with your commodity market update on Brownfield. You are made for farming, and so was Stein at Stein Seed Company. They have decades of research dedicated to developing seed that allows farmers to farm the way they want. Stein has yield. Soybeans were mixed. High temperatures along with heavy rains in some areas are expected to impact crop conditions. Old crop sales were marketing year low and new crop was down. August beans were up 3 at 11.36 and a quarter. September beans up a half at 11.36. Corn was mixed. Corn has been monitoring weather as the crop moves through the pollination phase. Old crop export sales were below the previous week while new crop sales were up. September corn up a quarter at 4.23. December corn was down 3/4 at 4.41 and a half. The wheat complex was mixed. Wheat has been consolidating after the higher move sparked by the lower than expected acreage and stocks numbers. The trade is also watching U.S. and world harvest activity. In Chicago, September wheat was down a quarter at 5.99 and 3/4. December wheat down a half at 6.14. In Kansas City, September wheat was up 3.5 at 6.38 and a half. And in Minneapolis, September wheat was up a half at 6.19. Live and feeder cattle were lower on cash and wholesale pressure. Boxed beef at midday was sharply lower and lower. August live's down 260 at 239.22. October live's down 242 at 234.30. August feeder cattle were down 352 at 360.62. Hogs were mixed, adjusting spreads. Butcher hogs were steady and national direct business was down. August lean hogs up $1.70 at 98.75. October lean hogs were up 52 cents at 82.02. I'm Megan Grebner, Brownfield Ag News.
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7: Here's your WGLR Tri-State forecast. A flood watch continues until 7 a.m. tomorrow. A severe thunderstorm watch continues until 7 p.m. tonight. Slight chance of severe thunderstorms this afternoon. Otherwise, sunshine mixed with clouds at times. High temperatures reach up to 90. Mainly cloudy tonight. Severe storms likely. Lows around 69. Currently, it's 84 degrees. I'm staff meteorologist Jennifer Wojcicki.
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I'm weatherology meteorologist Derek Height with a significant weather update. A tornado warning has been issued until 2:45 p.m. this afternoon for Delaware County, as of about 2:15.

0: The National Weather Service has issued a tornado warning for South Central Clayton County until 3 p.m. At 2:17 p.m., a severe thunderstorm capable of producing a tornado was located near Edgewood, or 12 miles northeast of Manchester, moving northeast at 20 miles an hour. Expected hazards include tornado and quarter-size hail. The following impacts are expected. Flying debris will be dangerous to those caught without shelter. Mobile homes will be damaged or destroyed. Damage to roofs, windows, and vehicles will occur. Tree damage is likely. This tornadic thunderstorm will remain over mainly rural areas of South Central Clayton County, including the following locations: Fairview, Camp C.S. Klaus, Garber, Wood, Elkport, Osterduck, and Millville. Take cover now. Repeating, a tornado warning has been issued until 3 p.m. for the following county: Clayton, Iowa.
1: Lowest level of a sturdy structure. Typically, this would be a basement. If you don't have a basement, get to the lowest level of your home in a small interior room such as a closet or a bathroom. Again, a tornado warning continues until 2:45 p.m. this afternoon for Delaware County. Tornadic development is a strong possibility with this storm as Doppler radar has indicated tight rotation. Remember, this storm also has the potential for quarter-size hail. Stay tuned for additional updates. I'm meteorologist Derek Height.
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1: I'm weatherology meteorologist Derek Height with a significant weather update. A new tornado warning has been issued until 3 p.m. this afternoon for Clayton County. As of 2:15 p.m., the tornadic part of the storm was near Greeley, moving northeast at around 20 miles an hour. Tornadic development is a strong possibility with this storm as Doppler radar has indicated tight rotation. Stay tuned for additional updates. I'm meteorologist Derek Height.
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11: Here's your WGLR Tri-State forecast. A flood watch continues until 7 a.m. tomorrow. A severe thunderstorm watch continues until 7 p.m. tonight. Slight chance of severe thunderstorms this afternoon. Otherwise, sunshine mixed with clouds at times. High temperatures reach up to 90. Mainly cloudy tonight. Severe storms likely. Lows around 69. Currently 86. I'm Staff Meteorologist Jennifer Wojcicki.

I'm weatherology meteorologist Derek Height with a significant weather update. Tornado warnings continue across our listening area this afternoon. First, a tornado warning continues until 2:45 p.m. this afternoon for Delaware County. Doppler radar has detected strong rotation with this storm, so tornadic development is likely. Another tornado warning continues until 3 p.m. this afternoon for Clayton County. At roughly 2:15 p.m., the portion of the storm with the best chance for tornadic development was located near Greeley, moving northeast at 20 miles an hour. This is a radar-indicated tornado, meaning Doppler radar has detected rotation with this storm, and tornadic development is possible. Stay tuned for additional updates. I'm meteorologist Derek Height.

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9: Here's your WGLR Tri-State forecast. A flood watch continues until 7 a.m. tomorrow. A severe thunderstorm watch continues until 7 p.m. tonight. Slight chance of severe thunderstorms this afternoon. Otherwise, sunshine mixed with clouds at times. High temperatures reach up to 90. Mainly cloudy tonight, severe storms likely, lows around 69. Currently 86. I'm staff meteorologist Jennifer Vujicic. 97.7

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0: National Weather Service has issued a tornado warning for southeastern Clayton County, west central Grant County, until 3:30 p.m. At 2:47 p.m., a severe thunderstorm capable of producing a tornado was located near Guttenberg, moving east at 25 miles an hour. Expected hazards include tornado and golf ball-size hail. The following impacts are expected. Flying debris will be dangerous.
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0: Impacts are expected. Flying debris will be dangerous to those caught without shelter. Mobile homes will be damaged or destroyed. Damage to roofs, windows, and vehicles will occur. Tree damage is likely. This dangerous storm will be near Cassville around 2:55 p.m. Other locations impacted by this tornadic thunderstorm include Porter's Bridge, Lock and Dam 10, Burton, North Andover, Nelson Dewey State Park, Osterduck, and Millville. 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
2: I'm weatherology meteorologist Derek Height with a significant weather update. A new tornado warning has been issued for parts of Clayton and Grant counties until 3:30 p.m. this afternoon. This is a radar-indicated tornado, meaning Doppler radar has detected rotation with the storm and tornadic development is possible. Stay tuned for additional updates. I'm meteorologist Derek Height.
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4: Here's your WGLR Tri-State forecast. A flood watch continues until 7 a.m. tomorrow. A severe thunderstorm watch continues until 7 p.m. tonight. Slight chance of severe thunderstorms this afternoon. Otherwise, sunshine mixed with clouds at times. High temperatures reach up to 90. Mainly cloudy tonight. Severe storms likely. Lows around 69. Currently 86. I'm Staff Meteorologist Jennifer Wojcicki. 97.

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Dave Murphy kicking off the Thursday afternoon cruise with some severe weather for you. A tornado warning in effect until 3:30 this afternoon for southeastern Clayton County in Iowa and west central Grant County. A severe thunderstorm capable of producing a tornado was located over Cassville or near Guttenberg, moving east at 25 miles per hour. The main hazards from this is possible tornadic activity and tennis ball sized hail. This is radar indicated. Take shelter if you are in southeastern Clayton or west central Grant County.

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1: 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And as predicted, we are dealing with severe weather this afternoon. Strong thunderstorms moving in from the west. In fact, a tornado warning remains in effect for southeastern Clayton County and west central Grant County until 3:30 this afternoon. This is a radar indicated tornado and tennis ball sized hail. So please take cover if you are in the Cassville or Guttenberg, Iowa area. The storm is moving east at 25 miles per hour. Time for your Smile File story. And thanks to the World Cup, soccer is getting a big boost in popularity. In almost every city, groups of weekend warriors of all skill levels get together to play the game. But last-minute schedule conflicts and dropouts can easily leave teams shorthanded and ruin the opportunity for a game. Well, over in London, a new app called Footy Addicts was developed to help soccer enthusiasts connect with others in their neighborhoods, allowing players to find local games at the very last minute and step in to fill roster spots after a cancellation. The ultimate goal of the platform is to build a community. It gives people an easy way to get out of the house, get some great exercise, and steer clear of loneliness, which is a growing problem, especially among young men. The booming success of Footy Addicts is proving an instant welcoming space where new friendships are forming in real time. Chasing a ball around a patch of grass is definitely fun, but doing it with others is creating some incredibly healthy human connections. And that's your Smile File story on 97.7 Country and WGLR.com.
2: I'm weatherology meteorologist Derek Height with a significant weather update. A tornado warning continues for parts of Grant and Clayton counties until 3:30 p.m. this afternoon. Tornadic development is a strong possibility with this storm, as Doppler radar has indicated tight rotation. For your safety, the best course of action is to quickly get to the lowest level of a sturdy structure. Typically, this would be a basement. If you don't have a basement, get to the lowest level of your home in a small interior room such as a closet or a bathroom. Again, a tornado warning continues for portions of Grant and Clayton counties until 3:30 p.m. this afternoon. Doppler radar has detected strong rotation with this storm, so tornadic development is likely. Bear in mind, this storm also has potential for hail the size of tennis balls. Strong storms also continue to affect other portions of our listening area. A severe thunderstorm warning continues for portions of Clayton, Fayette, and Grant counties until 4:15 p.m. Stay tuned for additional updates. I'm meteorologist Derek Height.
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2: I'm weatherology meteorologist Derek Height with a significant weather update.
7: A severe thunderstorm watch continues until 10 p.m. tonight. A severe thunderstorm watch means that conditions are favorable for the development of severe thunderstorms over the next several hours. Some of these storms may produce large hail and strong, damaging straight-line winds. Although tornadic development can't be ruled out, damaging hail and strong winds are likely to be the primary threat with developing storms. Storms can pop up quickly, so stay up to date on rapidly changing weather conditions and be prepared to take action if warnings are issued. A severe thunderstorm watch continues until 10 p.m. tonight. Stay tuned for additional updates. I'm meteorologist Derek Height. I'm weatherology meteorologist Derek Height with a significant weather update. A new severe thunderstorm warning has been issued until 4:15 p.m. this afternoon for Grant County. As of about 3:20 p.m., the storm was centered near Five Points, moving east at about 30 miles an hour. This storm has the potential for both large hail and strong straight-line winds. Hail the size of golf balls and winds up to 60 miles an hour are likely. For your safety, stay inside and away from windows until the storm passes. Large hail and strong winds can easily shatter glass, causing injury. If you're caught outside, take shelter in a sturdy building or a hardtop car. Take shelter now. Again, a severe thunderstorm warning continues until 4:15 p.m. this afternoon for Grant County. Bear in mind, this storm has the potential for hail the size of golf balls and winds up to 60 miles an hour are likely. The severe weather threat also continues elsewhere across our listening area. A tornado warning continues until 3:30 p.m. for Grant County. A severe thunderstorm warning continues for portions of Clayton, Fayette, and Grant counties until 4:15 p.m. Stay tuned for additional updates. I'm meteorologist Derek Height.
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9: Here's your WGLR Tri-State forecast. A flood watch continues until 7 a.m. tomorrow. A severe thunderstorm watch continues until 7 p.m. tonight. Slight chance of severe thunderstorms this afternoon. Otherwise, sunshine mixed with clouds at times. High temperatures reach up to 90. Mainly cloudy tonight. Severe storms likely. Lows around 69. Currently 86. I'm staff meteorologist Jennifer Vujicki.
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11: 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Not only for your last-minute fireworks supplies, and they have everything you need when it comes to the fun, easy stuff for the kids, the sparklers and the smoke bombs and things like that, all the way up to the big pyro cakes, etc. They have it. And we're joined by Alice right now. We also are doing our final $250 shopping spree drawing before 5 o'clock when we leave today, Alice. So you need to get in here and sign up, don't you?
12: Yes.
11: So stop on in, sign up to win. Check out all those fireworks. One thing that I love, Alice, is how you have these flat screen TVs throughout the store that literally show you what the fireworks do before you buy them.
12: They do. We've done it every year since I've been here. I've been here for about 11 years now. It gives the customers a chance to see the different things that the fireworks do. And they also have the chance to scan the QR codes on the fireworks if they're not on the TV, so they can also have access to that. We launched an app this year that gives you a point and a half instead of 1 point. You can stop in at all three locations, sign up for that. 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
11: Absolutely, and you'll have everything you need to put on the best fireworks display for you and your family. 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We're here till 5 o'clock along with Alice. I'm Rob Spangler for 97.7 Country. That's

weatherology meteorologist Derek Height with a significant weather update. A new severe thunderstorm warning has been issued until 4:15 p.m. this afternoon for Delaware and Dubuque counties. This storm has the potential for both large hail and strong straight-line winds. Hail the size of quarters and winds up to 60 miles an hour are likely. As this storm pushes east, the threat for large hail and damaging winds will continue through Greeley, Luxembourg, and Five Points. For your safety, stay inside and away from windows until the storm passes. Large hail and strong winds can easily shatter glass, causing injury. If you're caught outside, take shelter in a sturdy building or a hardtop car. Take shelter now. Again, a severe thunderstorm warning continues until 4:15 p.m. this afternoon for Delaware and Dubuque counties. Those near Greeley, Luxembourg, Five Points, and surrounding areas should seek shelter now. Bear in mind, this storm has the potential for hail the size of quarters and winds up to 60 miles an hour are likely. Strong storms continue to affect other portions of our listening area. Severe thunderstorm warnings continue for Grant and Clayton counties until 4:15 p.m. Stay tuned for additional updates. I'm meteorologist Derek Height.

0: Alexandra Kay on 97.7 Country and WGLR.com with Dave Murphy. And we are keeping a close eye on the weather for you this afternoon, especially the radar, as strong thunderstorms develop from the southwest, moving northeast and affecting our listening area this afternoon. We'll keep you up to date on any warnings that develop. We are under a severe thunderstorm watch, meaning conditions are favorable for the development of those severe thunderstorms. But Rob Spangler is kind of like the mailman, or I should say mail person. No matter what the weather is, he is out and about in Prairie du Chien at Joe Blow's Fireworks, and he's up next to tell you what's going on and how you can win $250 worth of fireworks and $250 to do whatever you want with. Coming up next.
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6: I'm weatherology meteorologist Derek Height with a significant weather update. A new severe thunderstorm warning has been issued until 4:15 p.m. this afternoon for Delaware and Dubuque counties. This storm has the potential for both large hail and strong straight-line winds. Hail the size of quarters and winds up to 60 miles an hour are likely. As the storm pushes east, the threat for large hail and damaging winds will continue through Greeley, Luxembourg, and Five Points. For your safety, stay inside and away from windows until the storm passes. Large hail and strong winds can easily shatter glass, causing injury. If you're caught outside, take shelter in a sturdy building or a hardtop car. Take shelter now. Again, a severe thunderstorm warning continues until 4:15 p.m. this afternoon for Delaware and Dubuque counties. Those near Greeley, Luxembourg, Five Points, and surrounding areas should seek shelter now. Bear in mind, this storm has the potential for hail the size of quarters and winds up to 60 miles an hour are likely. Strong storms continue to affect other portions of our listening area. Severe thunderstorm warnings continue for Grant and Clayton counties until 4:15 p.m. Stay tuned for additional updates. I'm meteorologist Derek Height.
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8: 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A flood watch continues until 7 a.m. tomorrow.
4: A severe thunderstorm watch continues until 7 p.m. tonight. Slight chance of severe thunderstorms this afternoon. Otherwise, sunshine mixed with clouds at times. High temperatures reach up to 90. Mainly cloudy tonight. Severe storms likely. Lows around 69. Currently 86. I'm Staff Meteorologist Jennifer Wojcicki.
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10: 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Our Big America 250 giveaway is coming up before 5 o'clock. We're going to be giving away our final $250 fireworks shopping spree from Joe Blow's and the grand prize, $250. That is courtesy of Curb recording artist Kelsey Hart and, of course, his big hit song, Fireworks. You know, we thought it was a good idea to be at a fireworks place. Joe Blow's is the place to be in. Alice joins us again. Alice, I was kind of looking around and I saw something really cool. This is called the Gatling Gun, the Mega Gatling Gun. So when people think of a Gatling gun, it's like a gun that fires a bunch of bullets in a circle. This actually fires what looks to be 16 Roman candles all at the same time, and you hold it like a Gatling gun. This is pretty cool.
11: It is. Got 16 Roman candles in it. It's got a bunch of shots it's going to shoot out simultaneously. 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We have a bunch of them that has like 196 shots, 170 shots. Just stop on down and you'll see all the cool deals that we got that you can mix and match, no matter if you're looking for snakes and sparklers or firecrackers or bottle rockets. We got it all for you.
10: Absolutely. And I like the name, the Mega Gatling Gun, but I would just call this one the Merca, because this thing is really cool. I've actually seen videos of people like duct taping their own bunch of Roman candles and firing off. This is much more convenient. It's got a built-in handle, and you can just spray these suckers into the night sky like it's the 4th of July. Come down and get one at Joe Blow's and sign up to win our America's 250 giveaway. Along with Alice, I'm Rob Spangler from Joe Blow's Fireworks in Prairie du Chien on WGLR. There was-

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0: 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And coming up about an hour from now, one for the Roadhouse, we will play a song that became a number one hit for Rascal Flatts today in 2005. Rob Spangler is hanging out at Joe Blow's Fireworks in Prairie du Chien, and by 5 o'clock this afternoon, he's going to award the grand prize courtesy of Curb Records recording artist Kelsey Hart, and his song Fireworks. $250 could be yours, and a $250 fireworks shopping spree from Joe Blow's Fireworks in Prairie du Chien. Stop in and see Rob before 5 o'clock this afternoon. But do be safe, because we have severe weather in the tri-state area this afternoon, and we will keep you up to date on that.
1: I'm weatherology meteorologist Derek Height with a significant weather update. A new severe thunderstorm warning has been issued until 4:15 p.m. this afternoon for Grant County. This storm has the potential for both large hail and strong straight-line winds. Hail the size of quarters and winds up to 60 miles an hour are likely as it moves east at about 30 miles an hour. For your safety, stay inside and away from windows until the storm passes. Large hail and strong winds can easily shatter glass, causing injury. If you're caught outside, take shelter in a sturdy building or a hardtop car. Tornadic development is also possible with this storm. Take shelter now. Again, a severe thunderstorm warning continues until 4:15 p.m. this afternoon for Grant County. Bear in mind, this storm has the potential for quarter-size hail and wind gusts to 60 miles an hour. Bear in mind, additional severe weather warnings are still in effect elsewhere across our listening area. Severe thunderstorm warnings continue for parts of Grant, Clayton, Delaware, and Dubuque counties until 4:15 p.m. Stay tuned for additional updates. I'm meteorologist Derek Height.
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2: I'm weatherology meteorologist Derek Height with a significant weather update. Severe thunderstorm warnings continue across our listening area this evening. First, a severe thunderstorm warning continues until 4:15 p.m. this afternoon for Grant and Clayton counties. This array of storms will bring with it the threat for both large hail and straight-line damaging winds. Hail the size of quarters and winds up to 60 miles an hour are likely. As this array of storms progresses east, the threat for large hail and damaging winds will continue through Luxembourg, Bloomington, Five Points, Rockville, and Five Points. Another severe thunderstorm warning continues until 4:15 p.m. this afternoon for Grant County. Both large hail and straight-line winds are possible with this storm. Quarter-size hail and winds up to 60 miles an hour are likely as it pushes east at 30 miles an hour. Finally, a severe thunderstorm warning continues for sections of Delaware and Buchanan counties until 5 p.m. this evening. Both large hail and straight-line winds are possible with this storm. Pea-sized hail and winds up to 60 miles an hour are likely as it pushes east at 40 miles an hour. Again, severe thunderstorm warnings continue for parts of Grant and Clayton counties until 4:15 p.m. Also, Delaware and Buchanan counties until 5 p.m. Stay tuned for additional updates. I'm meteorologist Derek Height.

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And this is the latest from Luke Combs. 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

I'm weatherology meteorologist Derek Height with a significant weather update. A new severe thunderstorm warning has been issued until 5:15 p.m. this evening for Grant County. This line of storms will bring with it the threat for both large hail and straight-line damaging winds. Pea-sized hail and winds up to 60 miles an hour are likely. As this cluster of storms pushes eastward, the threat for large hail and damaging winds will continue through areas near Five Points, Rockville, and Platteville. For your safety, stay inside and away from windows until the storm passes. Large hail and strong winds can easily shatter glass, causing injury. If you're caught outside, take shelter in a sturdy building or a hardtop car. Take shelter now. Again, a severe thunderstorm warning continues until 5:15 p.m. this evening for Grant County. Those in Five Points, Rockville, Platteville, and surrounding areas should take cover now. Bear in mind, this line of storms has the potential for pea-sized hail, and winds up to 60 miles an hour are likely. Strong storms continue to affect other portions of our listening area. Severe thunderstorm warnings continue for portions of Clayton, Grant, and Dubuque counties until 4:15 p.m., Delaware and Buchanan counties until 5 p.m., Lafayette and Iowa counties until 5:15 p.m., and finally, for Dubuque County until 4:45 p.m. Stay tuned for additional updates. I'm meteorologist Derek Height.

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7: I'm weatherology meteorologist Derek Height with a significant weather update. Severe thunderstorm warnings continue across our listening area this evening. To start, a severe thunderstorm warning continues for portions of Delaware and Buchanan counties until 5 p.m. this evening. Both large hail and straight-line winds are possible with this storm. Pea-sized hail and winds up to 60 miles an hour are likely as it pushes east at about 40 miles an hour. Another severe thunderstorm warning continues for parts of Lafayette and Iowa counties until 5:15 p.m. this evening. Both large hail and straight-line winds are possible with this storm. Quarter-size hail and winds up to 60 miles an hour are likely as it moves east at 25 miles an hour. An additional severe thunderstorm warning continues until 4:45 p.m. this afternoon for Dubuque County. Both large hail and straight-line winds are possible with this storm. Pea-sized hail and winds up to 60 miles an hour are likely as it moves east at around 40 miles an hour. Finally, a severe thunderstorm warning continues until 5:15 p.m. this evening for Grant County. This cluster of storms has the potential for both large hail and strong straight-line winds. Pea-sized hail and winds up to 60 miles an hour are likely. As this batch of storms pushes eastward, the threat for large hail and damaging winds will continue through areas near Five Points, Rockville, and Platteville. Once again, severe thunderstorm warnings continue for sections of Delaware and Buchanan counties until 5 p.m., Lafayette, Iowa, and Grant counties until 5:15 p.m., and finally, for Dubuque County until 4:45 p.m. Stay tuned for additional updates. I'm meteorologist Derek Height.
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9: Hey, we're hanging out once again at Joe Blow's Fireworks in Prairie du Chien. We're into the final hour of our live broadcast, and don't forget, that means you've got less than an hour to get in here and sign up to win, if you haven't yet, the $250 fireworks shopping spree, which we will draw before 5 p.m., and the grand prize of our big giveaway, the $250. So hopefully you had a chance to stop in over the last couple weeks and sign up to win from Joe Blow's Fireworks. And, of course, we want to thank Curb recording artist Kelsey Hart as well for his hit song, Fireworks. Well, let's talk fireworks. I was looking around, and what really jumps out at me is some of the fun, clever, creative names that they come up with for fireworks that you can find here at Joe Blow's. For instance, some of the cakes that I found. There's a Tiger King cake, which, of course, has the blonde mullet of, you know, the Tiger King. You've got the Utter Tuggers. That's right. That, of course, is, if you didn't know, the nickname for one of the Wisconsin semi-pro baseball teams up in Appleton. They go by Utter Tuggers. You can get an Utter Tugger cake here. Paparazzi. Yep, just like you would expect, a guy with a camera on the front. And then maybe my personal favorite, because it's got a dog. I love dogs. And he's a DJ, like me. He's a dog and a DJ, and it's called Let's Rock. Those are some of my favorite cake names that you can find. Of course, they have amazing displays. But Alice, you actually brought out some that were custom designed by the owner and general manager. Tell us about these.
10: So they are 200-gram fountains. They go along really great with kids because there's a Scoob and a Wile E. Coyote and Shaggy and Roadrunner. And then if you're into superheroes and villains, we have Harley Quinn, a psycho child, Wonder Woman, Spoiled Princess, Kid Cruiser, which has Batman on it, and Pool Boy, which has baby Deadpool on it. I personally, my favorite fireworks are fountains. I don't know why. I just prefer the little things that stay on the ground.
9: They never get old, do they, Alice? No.
10: And they're always kind of different. You never know what's going to come out of something so small. But the owner and the general manager did design these, and anything in the store that has no name on it is actually designed by the owner. That's his brand of fireworks. So he would greatly appreciate it if you came in and bought some of the no-name stuff.
9: Exactly, and they're pretty awesome as well. Well, we'll check in a little bit later along with Alice. I'm Rob Spangler from Joe Blow's in Prairie du Chien. Stop in before 5 o'clock to sign up to win in our America 250 giveaway from WGLR.

I'm weatherology meteorologist Derek Height with a significant weather update. A new severe thunderstorm warning has been issued for portions of Dane, Iowa, and Sauk counties until 5:30 p.m. this evening. This batch of storms has the potential for both large hail and strong straight-line winds. Pea-sized hail and winds up to 60 miles an hour are likely as it pushes east at around 45 miles an hour. For your safety, stay inside and away from windows until the storm passes. Large hail and strong winds can easily shatter glass, causing injury. If you're caught outside, take shelter in a sturdy building or a hardtop car. Tornadic development is also possible with this storm. Take shelter now. Again, a severe thunderstorm warning continues for sections of Dane, Iowa, and Sauk counties until 5:30 p.m. this evening. Remember, this array of storms has potential for pea-sized hail, and winds up to 60 miles an hour are likely. Bear in mind, additional severe weather warnings are still in effect elsewhere across our listening area. Severe thunderstorm warnings continue for parts of Delaware and Buchanan counties until 5 p.m., Lafayette, Iowa, and Grant counties until 5:15 p.m., and finally for Richland County until 4:45 p.m. Stay tuned for additional updates. I'm meteorologist Derek Height.

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0: 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I think he's got that wrong. He's not the problem. Mother Nature is. Severe weather in the tri-state area this afternoon. We'll keep you up to date with weatherology updates. And Rob Spangler braving the storms in Prairie du Chien at Joe Blow's Fireworks. And he'll tell you about your last chance to win the $250 grand prize courtesy of Curb Records recording artist Kelsey Hart, and how you can win a $250 fireworks shopping spree from Joe Blow's Fireworks in Prairie du Chien. We'll hear from Rob next.
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6: Buke. I'm weatherology meteorologist Derek Height with a significant weather update. Severe thunderstorm warnings continue across our listening area this evening. First, a severe thunderstorm warning continues until 5 p.m. this evening for Delaware and Buchanan counties. This storm has the potential for both large hail and strong straight-line winds. Pea-sized hail and winds up to 60 miles an hour are likely as it moves east at around 40 miles an hour. Another severe thunderstorm warning continues until 5:15 p.m. this evening for Iowa County. This storm has the potential for both large hail and strong straight-line winds. Hail the size of quarters and winds up to 60 miles an hour are likely as it pushes east at about 25 miles an hour. An additional severe thunderstorm warning continues until 5:15 p.m. this evening for Grant County. As of 4:35 p.m., the strongest portion of the storm was along a line stretching through Platteville, moving east at about 35 miles an hour. This batch of storms will bring with it the threat for both large hail and straight-line damaging winds. Pea-sized hail and winds up to 60 miles an hour are likely. Finally, a severe thunderstorm warning continues for portions of Dane, Iowa, and Sauk counties until 5:30 p.m. this evening. This line of storms has the potential for both large hail and strong straight-line winds. Pea-sized hail and winds up to 60 miles an hour are likely as it pushes east at around 45 miles an hour. Again, severe thunderstorm warnings continue for areas of Delaware and Buchanan counties until 5 p.m., Iowa and Grant counties until 5:15 p.m., and finally, Dane, Iowa and Sauk counties until 5:30 p.m. Stay tuned for additional updates. I'm meteorologist Derek Height.
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8: Here's your WGLR Tri-State forecast. A flood watch continues until 7 a.m. tomorrow. A severe thunderstorm watch continues until 7 p.m. tonight. Slight chance of severe thunderstorms this afternoon. Otherwise, sunshine mixed with clouds at times. High temperatures reach up to 90. Mainly cloudy tonight. Severe storms likely. Lows around 69. Currently, it's 84 degrees. I'm Staff Meteorologist Jennifer Wojcicki.
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10: And we're hanging out at Joe Blow's Fireworks in Prairie du Chien. Of course, we're going to draw the grand prize winner in our big America 250 giveaway in just a few minutes. We'll give away a $250 fireworks shopping spree courtesy of Joe Blow's Fireworks. And we're also going to give away $250 courtesy of Curb recording artist Kelsey Hart. That's coming up in a moment. We're going to talk with Alice one more time, though. Alice, we want to talk about the other half of Joe Blow's Fireworks, because you also have a smoke shop and you guys sell alcoholic beverages as well, right?
11: We do. Like you said, we have a smoke shop and we have alcoholic beverages. We have general merchandise and tools. We even have a greenhouse. So if you need fall flowers, we'll have those in the fall. Every summer, we have your summer flowers. We definitely try to make it your one-stop shop outside of, you know, actually getting barbecue stuff.
10: Yeah, so when you're getting your big 4th of July fireworks show set up, you might need some ice-cold beverages to go along with it. And I tell you what, you guys have a great selection here.
11: We do. We also carry soda. We do have some snacks. We do carry cases of water, which all go good with your fireworks, especially on hot days.
10: Absolutely. Well, come on out, check it out. And again, you've just got a few minutes left to sign up to win the America 250 giveaway. Along with Alice, I'm Rob Spangler for 97.7 Country. When we check in with you one final time, we'll draw those grand prize winners coming up from Joe Blow's in Prairie du Chien next. Joe.

0: 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Dave Murphy, my wife knows where to look if I go missing. No, not the bars. He's probably at the radio station is what she'll tell you. Coming up, your 5 o'clock regional report and any updates on severe weather from our friends at Weatherology. And we've got one for the Roadhouse on the way as well. Rascal Flatts topped the Billboard country charts today in 2005 with the song that I'm going to play next.
1: I'm Weatherology meteorologist Derek Height with a significant weather update. A new severe thunderstorm warning has been issued until 5:15 p.m. this evening for Lafayette County. This cluster of storms has the potential for both large hail and strong straight-line winds. Hail the size of quarters and winds up to 60 miles an hour are likely. As this line of storms pushes eastward, the threat for large hail and damaging winds will continue through Leslie, Dodgeville, Darlington, Blanchardville, and Mineral.
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1: Eastward, the threat for large hail and damaging winds will continue through Leslie, Dodgeville, Darlington, Blanchardville, and Mineral Point. For your safety, stay inside and away from windows until the storm passes. Large hail and strong winds can easily shatter glass, causing injury. If you're caught outside, take shelter in a sturdy building or a hardtop car. Take shelter now. Once again, a severe thunderstorm warning continues until 5:15 p.m. this evening for Lafayette County. Listeners in Leslie, Dodgeville, Darlington, Blanchard.

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1: The size of quarters at wind gusts to 60 miles an hour. The severe weather threat also continues elsewhere across our listening area. Severe thunderstorm warnings continue for portions of Delaware and Buchanan counties until 5 p.m., Iowa and Grant counties until 5:15 p.m., and finally, Dane, Iowa, and Sauk counties until 5:30 p.m. Stay tuned for additional updates. I'm meteorologist Derek Height.
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The National Weather Service in Milwaukee Sullivan has issued a tornado warning for southeastern Iowa County in south central Wisconsin until 5:45 p.m. At 4:56 p.m., a severe thunderstorm capable of producing a tornado was located over Dodgeville, moving east at 25 miles an hour. Hazard, tornado and quarter-size hail. Source, weather spotters reported funnel cloud near Ridgeway. Impact. Flying debris will be dangerous to those caught without shelter. Mobile homes will be damaged or destroyed. Damage to roofs, windows, and vehicles will occur. Tree damage is likely. This dangerous storm will be near Dodgeville around 5 p.m. Other locations impacted by this tornadic thunderstorm include Barneville, Jonesdale, Ridgeway, Blue Mountain St. Park, and Hillendale. Take cover now. Move to a basement or an interior room on the lowest floor of a sturdy building. Avoid windows. If you are outdoors, in a mobile home, or in a vehicle, move to the closest substantial shelter and protect yourself from flying debris.

The National Weather Service has issued a tornado warning for northern Lafayette County, southeastern Iowa County, until 5:45 p.m. At 5 p.m., a severe thunderstorm capable of producing a tornado was located near Belmont, or 7 miles south of Mineral Point, moving east at 40 miles an hour. Expected hazards include tornado. The following impacts are expected. Flying debris will be dangerous to those caught without shelter. Mobile homes will be damaged or destroyed. Damage to roofs, windows, and vehicles will occur. Tree damage is likely. This dangerous storm will be near Mineral Point around 5:05 p.m. Blanchardville around 5:15 p.m. Other locations impacted by this tornadic thunderstorm include Wildwick, Hollandale, Yellowstone Lake Street Park, Fayette, and Calamine. Take cover now. Repeating, a tornado warning has been issued until 5:45 p.m. for the following county: Lafayette, Wisconsin.

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2: 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Connie, they'll be getting a hold of you here at Joe Blow's Fireworks and let you know how you can get your $250 fireworks shopping spree. Congratulations. Now it is time to draw the grand prize winner, and that would be the winner of the $250 courtesy of Curb recording artist Kelsey Hart. All right, we've combined the names. I have Alice, my lovely assistant, with me. She's reaching in. We've mixed them up, and she has just drawn the grand prize winner, and it is Lisa Kleinhans, I think I'm saying that right, from Bernard, Iowa. Congratulations to Lisa. She is our winner of the $250 courtesy of Curb recording artist Kelsey Hart and Fireworks. 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
3: I'm weatherology meteorologist Derek Height with a significant weather update. A new tornado warning has been issued for parts of Lafayette and Iowa counties until 5:45 p.m. this evening. This is a radar-indicated tornado, meaning Doppler radar has detected rotation with the storm and tornadic development is possible. For your safety, the best course of action is to quickly get to the lowest level of a sturdy structure. Typically, this would be a basement. If you don't have a basement, get to the lowest level of your home in a small interior room such as a closet or a bathroom. Once again, a tornado warning continues for parts of Lafayette and Iowa counties until 5:45 p.m. this evening. This is a radar-indicated tornado, meaning Doppler radar has detected rotation with the storm and tornadic development is possible. Bear in mind, this storm also has the potential for pea-sized hail. Bear in mind, other severe weather warnings continue across our listening area. A tornado warning continues until 5:45 p.m. for Iowa County. Severe thunderstorm warnings continue for parts of Dane, Greene, Iowa, and Lafayette counties until 6 p.m., Iowa, and Lafayette counties until 5:15 p.m., and finally, Dane, Iowa, and Sauk counties until 5:30 p.m. Stay tuned for additional updates. I'm meteorologist Derek Height.
4: ABC News, I'm Michelle Franzen. A three-time U.S. Olympian has been indicted in connection with alleged vandalism at the Lincoln Memorial Reflecting Pool.
5: The single count, destruction of property worth more than $1,000, carries up to 10 years in prison. Olympic canoeist David Hearn insists he did not rip the lining of the reflecting pool, but merely touched the end of a loose piece of it. U.S. Attorney Jeanine Pirro.
6: National Park Service employees observed Hearn actually forcefully and violently pulling up and removing the bottom liner with both hands.
5: Hearn's attorney calls the charges outrageous and says they should be alarming to every American. Stephen Portnoy, ABC News, Washington.
4: Fire crews are battling multiple blazes in eight western states. In Colorado, the Aspen Acres fire is the largest. It's 0% contained. A major heat wave also gripping much of the country heading into the July 4th weekend. This is ABC News.
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3: I'm weatherology meteorologist Derek Height with a significant weather update. A new tornado warning has been issued for parts of Lafayette and Iowa counties until 5:45 p.m. this evening. This is a radar-indicated tornado, meaning Doppler radar has detected rotation with the storm and tornadic development is possible. For your safety, the best course of action is to quickly get to the lowest level of a sturdy structure. Typically, this would be a basement. If you don't have a basement, get to the lowest level of your home in a small interior room such as a closet or a bathroom. Once again, a tornado warning continues for parts of Lafayette and Iowa counties until 5:45 p.m. this evening. This is a radar-indicated tornado, meaning Doppler radar has detected rotation with the storm and tornadic development is possible. Bear in mind, this storm also has potential for pea-sized hail. Bear in mind, other severe weather warnings continue across our listing area. A tornado warning continues until 5:45 p.m. for Iowa County. Severe thunderstorm warnings continue for parts of Dane, Greene, Iowa, and Lafayette counties until 6 p.m., Iowa, and Lafayette counties until 5:15 p.m., and finally, Dane, Iowa, and Sauk counties until 5:30 p.m. Stay tuned for additional updates. I'm meteorologist Derek Height.
9: 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The Mississippi River level is rising. It's 7.8 feet at Prairie du Chien, 5.6 at Guttenberg, 7.3 at Cassville, and 7.8 at Dubuque. With news, I'm Courtney Chaffee. A severe thunderstorm watch remains in effect for Dubuque, Clayton, Alamakee, Jackson, Jones, and Delaware counties in Iowa, as well as Crawford and Grant counties in Wisconsin until 7 p.m. Iowa, Lafayette, and Greene counties in Wisconsin have a severe thunderstorm watch until 10 p.m. An extreme heat warning also remains in effect for Lafayette and Greene counties in Wisconsin until 10 p.m. Stay tuned after the newscast for your complete tri-state weatherology forecast. Torrential rainfall this morning has created traffic hazards and closures in Vernon County. According to a video posted by Vernon County Sheriff Roy Torgerson, there was a mudslide on Highway 35 at Mohawk Valley Road in the town of Virgin. The highway is open, but there's some lane restriction. Also, Highway 162 in Chaseburg is expected to have water over the roadway soon. The Vernon County Sheriff's Department will post periodic road updates throughout the day to their social media page. Wednesday morning, the Iowa County Communications Center received a report of a hit-and-run accident involving a semi in the 7,000 block of Highway 18-151. As a result, 26-year-old Riley Bolden was arrested for commercial driving while disqualified. Bolden was transported to the Iowa County Jail and booked on the charge. No injuries were reported from the accident. Wednesday evening, an Iowa County deputy conducted a traffic stop near the intersection of Highway 18 and Lisa Street in Dodgeville. As a result of the stop, 21-year-old Angel Mena was arrested for operating with a controlled substance first offense with a passenger under 16. Mena was transported to the Iowa County Jail and booked on the charge. President Donald Trump says he's approved millions in disaster relief for Wisconsin. In a post to his Truth Social platform, Trump announced $22.6 million for Wisconsin's disaster declaration request from severe storms, tornadoes, and flooding in recent months. Trump said he spoke with Republican candidate for governor, 7th District Congressman Tom Tiffany, to announce the news, adding that Tiffany has his complete and total endorsement for governor. In a response posted to social media, Democratic Governor Tony Evers said he and Wisconsinites will believe it when we see it. Evers said the Trump administration has declined tens of millions of dollars in Wisconsin disaster relief requests and have been playing politics by withholding emergency FEMA assistance from states across the country. A catwalk collapse at a construction site in Farley this week resulted in two workers being hospitalized, authorities said. Three Bart Brothers construction workers were on an elevated catwalk at a site on James Meyer Road when it collapsed just before 2 p.m. Tuesday. Two workers fell about 40 feet. The other worker caught himself and climbed onto the rafters. One of the workers who fell was treated at Unity Point Health Findlay Hospital. The other was sent to University of Iowa Healthcare Medical Center in Iowa City. The third worker was rescued from the rafters by the Farley Fire Department. That's the latest local and regional news. Your complete tri-state weatherology forecast is coming up shortly. I'm Courtney Chaffee on 97.7 Country WGL.
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9: In area obituaries, 90-year-old Charles Charlie Halverson of Benton passed away July 1st. 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In lieu of plants and flowers, a Charles Charlie L. Halverson Memorial Fund has been established. For 90-year-old Charles Charlie Halverson of Benton. 80-year-old Paul Risen Sr. of East Dubuque, Illinois passed away June 27th. Family and friends may call from 1 to 4 p.m. on Sunday and from 9 to 9:45 a.m. on Monday at the Miller Funeral Home in East Dubuque. Mass of Christian burial will be at 10:30 a.m. on Monday at St. Mary's Catholic Church in East Dubuque. Burial will follow in the East Dubuque Cemetery. For 80-year-old Paul Risen Sr. of East Dubuque, Illinois. 92-year-old Lee Kenneth Hampton of Bloomington passed away June 4th. Graveside services will be held on Monday at 11 a.m. at Gokul Cemetery in Glen Haven Township. A celebration of life will follow at J&J Sandbar in Cassville from noon until 3 p.m. Kramer Grau Funeral Homes and Crematory in Bloomington is assisting the family of 92-year-old Lee Kenneth Hampton of Bloomington. 78-year-old Cynthia Cindy Fischler of Cuba City passed away June 25th. A celebration of life gathering will be held on Monday from 4 to 7 p.m. at the Houghton Shield Funeral Home and Crematory in Cuba City. A private family burial will be held at a later date. The Houghton Shield Funeral Home and Crematory in Cuba City is serving the family. In lieu of plants and flowers, a Cindy Fischler Memorial Fund has been established. For 78-year-old Cynthia Cindy Fischler of Cuba City. 83-year-old Gary Hamilton of Mineral Point passed away June 28th. A private family burial will be held at a later date. In lieu of flowers, memorial donations and condolences can be sent to the Gorgon Funeral Home in Mineral Point. The Gorgon Funeral Home in Mineral Point is serving the family of 83-year-old Gary Hamilton of Mineral Point. 96-year-old Eileen Blum of Lancaster passed away June 30th. To honor Eileen's wishes, there will be no service. Kramer Grau Funeral Homes and Crematory in Lancaster is assisting the family of 96-year-old Eileen Blum of Lancaster. That's the obituary report. For full-length obituaries, visit our website at WGLR.com.
10: Put the brooms away and head to the desert. Good evening. I'm Doug Russell with sports. Even the great Cy Young lost 315 games in his career, and he was the greatest pitcher of all time. Jacob Mizorowski has a long ways to go to get there, but today wasn't necessarily his best.
11: That ball's hit. Friedel to deep right center. Gone! Third of the year for Friedel, his first on his return from AAA. an add-on run to make it slam range, and it's 6-2 Reds.
12: Boy, good for him.
10: Play-by-play courtesy of Reds TV. Cincinnati wins over Milwaukee 7-2 in the series finale. The Brewers are now off to Arizona 4-3 with the Diamondbacks starting tomorrow night. Just one other final today. The Pirates beat the Phillies 6-1. Today at the World Cup, it was Spain dominating Austria 3-0 to advance. Coming up tonight, Portugal takes on Croatia at 6 o'clock. The nightcap has Switzerland against Algeria. Doug Russell, Wisconsin Radio Network.
3: I'm weatherology meteorologist Derek Hite with a significant weather update. Severe weather continues across our listening area this evening with a number of warnings still active. First, a tornado warning continues until 5:45 p.m. this evening for Iowa County. Tornadic development is a strong possibility with this storm as Doppler radar has indicated tight rotation. Another tornado warning continues until 5:45 p.m. this evening for Iowa and Lafayette counties. This is a radar-indicated tornado, meaning Doppler radar is detected rotation with this storm and tornadic development is possible. As this storm pushes eastward, the tornado threat will continue through areas near Blanchardville, Belleville, New Glarus, Montrose, and Monticello. For your safety, quickly move to the lowest level of your home until the storm passes. A severe thunderstorm warning continues for portions of Lafayette, Iowa, Greene, and Dane counties until 6 p.m. this evening. This array of storms will bring with it the threat for both large hail and straight-line damaging winds. Hail the size of quarters, and winds up to 70 miles an hour are likely. As this cluster of storms pushes east, the threat for large hail and damaging winds will continue through Blanchardville, Montrose, Burke, Belleville, Lakeview, and New Glarus. Finally, a severe thunderstorm warning continues for sections of Dane, Iowa, and Sauk counties until 5:30 p.m. this evening. This batch of storms will bring with it the threat for both large hail and straight-line damaging winds. Pea-sized hail and winds up to 60 miles an hour are likely as it moves east at about 40 miles an hour. For your safety, stay inside and away from windows until the storm passes. Again, tornado warnings continue for sections of Iowa, Lafayette, Greene, and Dane counties until 5:45 p.m. Severe thunderstorm warnings continue for Iowa County until 6 p.m. Also, Dane, Iowa, and Sauk counties until 5:30 p.m. Stay tuned for additional updates. I'm meteorologist Derek Hite.
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15: The block cheese market up a quarter of a cent at 143 and a quarter. Barrel cheese unchanged, 147 and a half. The butter market down 4 and a quarter cents, 163 and three quarters. July Class 3 milk futures up 7.1555. August up 6.1614. September no change 16.80. And October Class 3 milk futures up 5 cents 17.23. The Class 3 2026 fourth quarter average 17.44 per hundredweight. It was a day of triple-digit losses in the live cattle and feeder cattle futures. Live cattle futures anywhere from 217 to 260 lower. August 239.22, October 234.30, December live cattle futures 234.22. Feeder cattle anywhere from 352 to 380 in the red. August 360.62, September 358.47, October feeder cattle futures 355.57. The lean hog futures mixed, anywhere from $1.70 stronger to 7 cents lower. August 98.75, October 82.02, and December Lane Hog Futures 73.37. The corn market finished mixed. September up 0.25 cent, 4.23. December down 0.75 cent, 4.41 1/2. July 27 corn down 2 cents at 4.71. Corn exports at 59 million bushels this past week. Corn export shipments, they were 71.5 million bushels. Japan, Mexico, Taiwan, South Korea, and Colombia, they were the top five destinations. USDA reported the latest grain crushing report, an all-time record corn usage for ethanol in May at about 472 million bushels. That number, along with robust exports, should help tighten supplies moving forward. August soybeans up 3 cents, 11.36 and a quarter. November down a penny and a half, 11.47 and three quarters. July 27 soybeans down 3 3/4, 11.81 and one half. Soybean exports described as lackluster, 8.2 million bushels. Soybean export shipments were just over 14 million bushels. Mexico, Japan, China, Egypt, and Indonesia, the top five destinations. August soybean meal, that was up 20 cents a ton, 305.50. The winter wheat contracts finished lower. September down 0.25 cent, 599 3/4. Wheat export sales, 11 million bushels this past week. Wheat export shipments, 13.4 million bushels. South Korea, Mexico, the Philippines, Japan, and Colombia, the top five destinations. The local grain bids from Ready Feed and Grain of Stitzer. The corn, $3.83. The soybeans, $10.66. I'm Bob Mittendorf on WGLR.
12: This is Bob Hunthausen with Edward Jones bringing you the Daily Financial Market Report. U.S. equities finished the day mixed today. The Dow Jones Industrial Average was up 594 points to 52,899. The NASDAQ was down 207 points to 25,833. And the S&P 500 was down 1 point to 7,483. In commodities today, the price of crude oil was down 12 cents a barrel to $68.50. The price of gold was up $50.10 an ounce to $4,132. In local stocks, John Deere was down $6.36 a share to $621.27. Alliant Energy was up $2.24 a share to $78.03. Cummins was down $20.62 to $661.70 per share. Lands' End was up 38 cents to 10.88 per share, and Harley-Davidson was up 81 cents to 24.96 per share. This is Bob Hunthausen, Edward Jones, member SIPC. For additional questions, please give us a call, 608-348-4846, or stop by our office at 2 Inside Drive, just off the business highway.
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3: I'm weatherology meteorologist Derek Hite with a significant weather update. Severe weather continues across our listening area this evening with a number of warnings still active. First, a tornado warning continues until 5:45 p.m. this evening for Iowa County. Tornadic development is a strong possibility with this storm as Doppler radar has indicated tight rotation. Another tornado warning continues until 5:45 p.m. this evening for Iowa and Lafayette counties. This is a radar-indicated tornado, meaning Doppler radar is detected rotation with this storm and tornadic development is possible. As this storm pushes eastward, the tornado threat will continue through areas near Blanchardville, Belleville, New Glarus, Montrose, and Monticello. For your safety, quickly move to the lowest level of your home until the storm passes. A severe thunderstorm warning continues for portions of Lafayette, Iowa, Greene, and Dane counties until 6 p.m. this evening. This array of storms will bring with it the threat for both large hail and straight-line damaging winds. Hail the size of quarters, and winds up to 70 miles an hour are likely. As this cluster of storms pushes east, the threat for large hail and damaging winds will continue through Blanchardville, Montrose, Burke, Belleville, Lakeview, and New Glarus. Finally, a severe thunderstorm warning continues for sections of Dane, Iowa, and Sauk counties until 5:30 p.m. this evening. This batch of storms will bring with it the threat for both large hail and straight-line damaging winds. Pea-sized hail and winds up to 60 miles an hour are likely as it moves east at about 40 miles an hour. For your safety, stay inside and away from windows until the storm passes. Again, tornado warnings continue for sections of Iowa, Lafayette, Greene, and Dane counties until 5:45 p.m. Severe thunderstorm warnings continue for Iowa County until 6 p.m. Also, Dane, Iowa, and Sauk counties until 5:30 p.m. Stay tuned for additional updates. I'm meteorologist Derek Hite.
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19: Here's your WGLR Tri-State Forecast. A flood watch continues until 7 a.m. tomorrow. A severe thunderstorm watch continues until 7 p.m. tonight. Severe storms likely tonight. Otherwise, mainly cloudy skies expected. Lows dip down to about 69. Cloudy skies with a few peaks of sun again tomorrow. Thunderstorms likely. Daytime highs approaching 88. Right now, it's 85 degrees. I'm Staff Meteorologist Jennifer Wojcicki.

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Brand new music first. And we were informed that the Lancaster Food Pantry will not be open this evening as normally scheduled due to the inclement weather that we have outside. We'll keep you up to date on the weather, but the Lancaster Food Pantry will not be open.

0: 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And if something you need is tickets to see Dylan Scott with Ashley Cook at the Jackson County Fair or some gas money, we can hook you up with our Allegiant Oil Superstar Summer presented by Bally's Marquette and Prairie Farms. 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
7: I'm weatherology meteorologist Derek Height with a significant weather update. A severe thunderstorm warning continues until 6 p.m. this evening for Lafayette, Iowa, Greene, and Dane counties. This cluster of storms has the potential for both large hail and strong straight-line winds. Hail the size of quarters and winds up to 70 miles an hour are likely. As this batch of storms progresses east, the threat for large hail and damaging winds will continue through areas near Blanchardville, Montrose, Burke, Belleville, Lakeview, and New Glarus. For your safety, stay inside and away from windows until the storm passes. Large hail and strong winds can easily shatter glass, causing injury. If you're caught outside, take shelter in a sturdy building or a hardtop car. Tornadic development is also possible with this storm. Take shelter now. Again, a severe thunderstorm warning continues until 6 p.m. this evening for Lafayette, Iowa, Greene, and Dane counties. Those in Blanchardville, Montrose, Burke, Belleville, Lakeview, New Glarus, and surrounding areas should take cover now. Bear in mind, this array of storms has the potential potential four, hail the size of quarters, and wind gusts to 70 miles an hour. Stay tuned for additional updates. I'm meteorologist Derek Height.
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9: Here's your WGLR Tri-State forecast. A flood watch continues until 7 a.m. tomorrow. A severe thunderstorm watch continues until 7 p.m. tonight. Severe storms likely tonight. Otherwise, mainly cloudy skies expected. Lows dip down to about 69. Cloudy skies with a few peaks of sun again tomorrow. Thunderstorms likely. Daytime highs approaching 88. Right now, it's 85 degrees. I'm staff meteorologist Jennifer Wojcicki.
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2: Here's your WGLR Tri-State forecast. A flood watch continues until 7 a.m. tomorrow. A severe thunderstorm watch continues until 7 p.m. tonight. Severe storms likely tonight, otherwise mainly cloudy skies expected. Lows dip down to about 69. Cloudy skies with a few peaks of sun again tomorrow. Thunderstorms likely. Daytime highs approaching 88. Right now, it's 85 degrees. I'm Staff Meteorologist Jennifer Wojcicki. 97.

Keith Urban on WGLR. And those summer breezes can bring severe weather. We're keeping you up to date from our friends at Weatherology here at 97.7 Country and WGLR.com. But in just a few minutes, I'll give you something to smile about. Soccer fans are popping up everywhere with the World Cup going on. And there's a new app to help them get together and play. I'll tell you about that in my Smile File story on the way.

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0: 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Time for your Smile File story. And thanks to the World Cup, soccer is getting a big boost in popularity. In almost every city, groups of weekend warriors of all skill levels get together to play the game. But last-minute schedule conflicts and dropouts can easily leave teams shorthanded and ruin the opportunity for a game. Well, over in London, a new app called Footy Addicts was developed to help soccer enthusiasts connect with others in their neighborhoods, allowing players to find local games at the very last minute and step in to fill roster spots after a cancellation. The ultimate goal of the platform is to build a community. It gives people an easy way to get out of the house, get some great exercise, and steer clear of loneliness, which is a growing problem, especially among young men. The booming success of Footy Addicts is proving an instant welcoming space where new friendships are forming in real time. Chasing a ball around a patch of grass is definitely fun, but doing it with others is creating some incredibly healthy human connections. And that's your Smile File story on 97.7 Country and WGLR.com.
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7: Here's your WGLR Tri-State Forecast. A flood watch continues until 7 a.m. tomorrow. A severe thunderstorm watch continues until 7 p.m. tonight. Severe storms likely tonight. Otherwise, mainly cloudy skies expected. Lows dip down to about 69. Cloudy skies with a few peaks of sun again tomorrow. Thunderstorms likely. Daytime highs approaching 88. Right now, it's 85 degrees. I'm Staff Meteorologist Jennifer Vujcicki.
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I'm weatherology meteorologist Derek Hite with a significant weather update. A severe thunderstorm watch continues until 10 p.m. tonight. A severe thunderstorm watch means that conditions are favorable for the development of severe thunderstorms over the next several hours. Some of these storms may produce large hail and strong, damaging straight-line winds. Although tornadic development can't be ruled out, damaging hail and strong winds are likely to be the primary threat with developing storms. Storms can pop up quickly, so stay up to date on rapidly changing weather conditions and be prepared to take action if warnings are issued. A severe thunderstorm watch continues until 10 p.m. tonight. Stay tuned for additional updates. I'm meteorologist Derek Hite.

0: 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That's Kid Myself on this stormy evening in the tri-state area. We will continue to keep a close eye on the radar and keep you updated through Derek Height, our staff meteorologist from Weatherology. Congratulations to Connie Farrington from Postville, Iowa, winner of a $250 shopping spree at Joe Blow's Fireworks in Prairie du Chien, and the grand prize winner of our America's 250 Fireworks giveaway with Curb Records recording artist Kelsey Hart. That was Lisa Kleinhans from Bernard, Iowa. 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
8: Here's your WGLR Tri-State forecast. A flood watch continues until 7 a.m. tomorrow. Mainly cloudy skies expected tonight with severe thunderstorms likely. Lows around 69. Cloudy skies with a few peaks of sun tomorrow. Thunderstorms likely. Daytime highs approaching 88. Mainly cloudy skies tomorrow night. Chance for storms. Lows level off around 68. Currently, it's 85 degrees. I'm staff meteorologist Jennifer Wojcicki.

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1: He's a ranch hand in a pinch, man. 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
1: 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That does it for me, Dave Murphy, but you will hear me again Sunday morning from 7 till noon. 5 hours of classic country music on the Roadhouse, and we will continue to update you on any severe weather situations as they develop this evening. So stay tuned for the latest, and have a happy and safe 4th of July.
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4: Here's your WGLR Tri-State forecast. A flood watch continues until 7 a.m. tomorrow. Mainly cloudy skies expected tonight with severe thunderstorms likely. Lows around 69. Cloudy skies with a few peaks of sun tomorrow. Thunderstorms likely. Daytime highs approaching 88. Mainly cloudy skies tomorrow night. Chance for storms. Lows level off around 68. Currently 73. I'm Staff Meteorologist Jennifer Vujicic. 97.